0: where will the invaders strike next? What deadly weapons will their science create for the conquest of our planet?
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4: Oh, well, that's gonna do it for the old shotgun. Oh, I'm just going crazy with that. Dave Conley is next with a name and claim weekend to continue all weekend long, of course. And don't forget about that double cash jackpot. 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Don't forget, I'll be at SeaWorld doing my show live coming up this Sunday. And tonight I'm gonna be at the Voyager. I'll see you around.
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0: 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Quit to rock with somebody else in a boat or any place else. 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
4: We're going to be there. 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Scotty McKay, the Spinners, Ronnie Dawson, everybody's going to be there. 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We got another winner, and ask for it, and it's yours, Brian Wickford. 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
1: Sounding good. You'll never find another love like mine. From KOY. Good afternoon, Saturday. Charles Kit Carson now. It's 5:11. At the KOY Weather Center, we're looking at 109 degrees in the middle of downtown Phoenix. 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

Hello again, everybody. Welcome to Super Bowl weekend 1995 and another brand new edition of American Gold, the official oldies countdown show. I'm Dick Bartley with a pair of excellent top tens to count down for you this time around. We'll reach back 25 years for the greatest hits and headlines of January 1970. That'll be in the second half of the show. But now let's get things rocking with the very best of Herman's Hermits, a mid-60s British invasion group from Manchester. The Hermits were led by Peter Noon and scored their first hit with a Carole King song in the fall of 64.

Good times and great oldies. The Young Rascals helping us bringing them back on American Gold. Tommy James and the Shondells, Paul Revere and the Raiders, the Beatles. More of your all-time favorites coming up. Now, Rare Earth, get ready on American Gold.

0: The rock and Motown sound of Rare Earth. Get ready. Welcome to the program. I'm Dick Bartley. It's Super Bowl weekend. Everybody's football crazy. And I've got some fantastic oldies to play for you. My special guest, Peter Noon, will join us in a moment to help count down the 10 greatest hits of Herman's Hermits. So don't go away. Welcome back to the best of Herman's Hermits. Special guest Peter Noon tells us about his early rock and roll and school days in England.
1: My hometown was Manchester. My parents lived in Liverpool. But when I was 9, I went to a very good school in Manchester because I've been a naughty boy. So they sent me to this place, Manchester College of Music, in the evenings. I'd have to go to two schools. And that kept me right out of trouble. And there I met all these people who had guitars and things. And that was the first band.

We're on the run to number one. That's countdown record number 9, A Must to Avoid by Herman's Hermits on American Gold. Now a song about a color that represented love, peace, and harmony, to Tommy James anyway. Here's Crystal Blue Persuasion.

0: A magical breakthrough hit for the Lovin' Spoonful. Do You Believe in Magic on American Gold and Crystal Blue Persuasion by Tommy James before that. Thank you for tuning in. This is Dick Barclay, counting down the very best of Herman's Hermits and coming back in a moment with The Temptations, Paul Revere and the Raiders, the Cornelius Brothers, and more favorites.
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0: And we're back with special guest Peter Noon. Peter recalls how he first joined the group that would soon become Herman's Hermits.
2: I used to go to this youth club because it was the billiards and girls there, you know. The band was always playing there, and they used to get all the girls, these bands, so I was really jealous of them. I'd watch them, and I knew all their songs because I had the best record collection in the world by then. You know, I had a really great record collection. And one night, their singer didn't show up, and the bass player in the band had seen my record collection. He said, "Well, you must know all the words. You come and sing for us. Save us."

Herman's Hermits with Countdown Record Number 8. Ain't That Just a Little Bit Better? And for those of you singing the blues, the Temptations now on American Gold. I Wish It Would Rain.

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1: American Gold with Hungry by Paul Revere and the Raiders featuring Mark Lindsay. 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And here are the Cornelius Brothers with Sister Rose. Too late to turn back now.

0: it the truth. Once you fall in love, it's tough falling out. The great harmonica work by John Lennon on that one. American Gold is counting down the best of Herman's Hermits, and I'll be right back with special guest Peter Noon, plus great oldies by Jackie Wilson, Johnny Rivers, and a visit from the old Quizmeister. Stay tuned.
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0: Welcome back to our countdown of 10 great hits by Herman's Hermits. Peter Noon says the group was heavily influenced by American Records and by Armed Forces Radio.
2: In Liverpool, we were very lucky because we could get American Forces Network. That's why the London bands like Dave Clark 5 and people like that did a different kind of music than we did in Liverpool bands. We did all Everly Brothers, and country and western was a big influence on the Beatles. We were influenced by whatever was on the radio. So that's where they came from. We did Mother-in-Law, we did Wonderful World, we did Silhouettes on stage.

Headed for number one, it's countdown record number 7, Silhouettes on the Shade by Herman's Hermits on American Gold. The Quizman has grabbed a postcard out of the mailbag and will make a contest call right after the late, great Jackie Wilson takes us higher and higher on American Gold.

0: Ooh, a great comeback record for Jackie Wilson, Higher and Higher on American Gold. Terrific oldies by Johnny Rivers and the Brooklyn Bridge are coming up. But now, it's time for another Quizman Oldies Challenge. I just grabbed a postcard out of the mailbag. Bob Ashcraft of Christiansburg, Virginia mailed it in. How you doing, Bob?
1: Doing great, Dick.
0: Nice to have you on the show, and Happy New Year and all that.
1: Thanks. Happy New Year to you,
0: thank
1: too.
0: Thank you. You hear us where?
1: On Q99 WSLQ in Roanoke.
0: All right, good. Well, I hope you know your oldies because you got a great prize to play for.
1: Well, let's give it a shot.
0: The Hollies Anthology on Epic Compact Discs, which you picked out of the prize closet. Just got to get one of the three right. I hope you will. All set?
1: I'm set.
0: All right, here's clue number one.
1: You really got me. Let me see, what could that be? The Kinks?
0: The Kinks. That makes you a winner. See, the title was All Day and All of the Night, but you got the...
1: All Day,
0: yeah.
1: All Night. Okay.
0: Well, they're the same record.
1: Okay.
0: You got the group right. Okay, clue two.
1: Moni Moni?
0: No, sir. I hear what you're hearing. That was Going to a Go-Go by the Miracles.
1: Okay.
0: And the third clue?
1: Brown-Eyed Girl.
0: There you go. Two out of three. Nice job.
1: Thanks a lot,
0: Dick. All right. The crowd went wild. Bob Ashcraft, Christiansburg, Virginia, another big winner. I'm going to get that Holly CD off to you. Thanks for playing the game.
1: It was a lot of fun.
0: All right, my friend. Now, let me give the address to others who might like to challenge the quiz man. The address here is American Gold, P.O. Box 718. That's Box 718. 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

0: put your hands together. Johnny Rivers and the Rockin' TV theme song Secret Agent Man on American Gold. Worst That Could Happen by Johnny Maestro and the Brooklyn Bridge before that. This is Dick Bartley blasting out your favorite oldies this Super Bowl weekend on American Gold. Stay tuned for more from Herman's Hermits after a short timeout.
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0: Welcome back, and here's a quick recap of our Herman's Hermits top 10. Number 10 was I'm Into Something Good. A Must to Avoid was number 9. Number 8 was Just a Little Bit Better. Silhouettes was number 7. And now the Hermits' number 6 countdown record, a remake of Sam Cooke's Wonderful World.

Herman's Hermits on American Gold, and that track featured John Paul Jones on bass and Jimmy Page on electric guitar. Kind of gives it added credibility, doesn't it? More of the greatest oldies of all time coming up next hour on American Gold. Stay tuned. Here's the 1910 Fruit Gum Company.

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1: How about you guys? I have a poor work ethic. I was told that when I was 16 by my supervisor at Wendy's named Lorne. You got a poor work ethic, son. You know that? Listen to me. Hotshot. Rockstar. Poor work ethic. Well, I'm 16, Lorne. You're 38 and you still work here. I'll get over it. That's what I wished I'd said. Which actually came out with, sorry. Team player. If you ever do this behind your boss's back, make sure there's not a mirror in front of him. I've been fired from every job I've ever had. Figured that out the other day. May not make it through this show. I've never been downsized, never put on administrative leave, never let go. I love that one. We're gonna let you go. We gotta let you go. You can go. And we will let you. Through the door? Well, what a generous severance package. I get to exit the building. Fire! That's all I've ever heard. You're fired, Slade. Fire. Three syllables. Fired. That's how fired you are. Fired. Backwards. Derf.
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0: tonight, 756 Charlie Fox with Hall and Oates. Back to TV dinners and lonely nights. The chick is gone. Along the coast, Charlie Fox with the power and the jet airliner and the Steve Miller Band.
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3: 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Let's get going. Some good stuff this afternoon. Here's Chicago.
5: Wham!
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9: 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My boogie phone is 520 wins. 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
10: 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Nothing to answer, no questions, nothing to qualify. You just call in. And the loot is going to be yours. Sometime between now and 3, stand by.
12: 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Please get the wig fat.
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13: 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Jimmy Buffett, Margaritaville, Rich Butter Robin here at 8:17. 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
2: Hi, boys and girls. Blair here with the weather. Mostly cloudy with a chance of wet. High today, 73. Overnight.

0: Remember now, is a bird in the hand worth two in the bush? Am I an inimitable way? Inimitable way? It just turned a question into a declarative statement. I don't understand how I did that. You could have that decision sooner. The ape. We'll diagram that sentence later. Hopefully, your participles aren't dangling. WAP with Larry Dixon. End your frustration. Get a woman. Run 1255. Management of WAP has handed me this message. Due to circumstances beyond our control, Bill Burkett will be on next. Sorry.
1: WAPD. And here's what can happen. Jacksonville.

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1: 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Even so, many of these songs are pretty good. 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

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Well, they've got a home right here on my Relic Sorority Show. Day of the Rave welcoming everybody as we bring you all those cool hit records and the 45s that fell right through the cracks. 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

Celebrities. It's Terry and the Renegades on the Tal record label. 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

The almost birthday girl, Yolanda. Am I singing it to you, Yolanda? Or am I thinking about that John English 45 that I need? Dixie Cups on the radio. This, of course, is the original version.

called The Fascinations. Yes, produced by Mr. Curtis Mayfield. That's the original version of Mama Didn't Lie. Of course, you all know the version by the Shirelles.

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2: In this business, it's magnified. And I learned this when I was in my early 40s, how you just have to look young for this business. And I was in LA, I had a good set. So did all the other young comics, early 30s, 20s. They had good sets. After the show, there's a man in a suit, very important looking, across the crowd. He was eyeing all the comics. And we thought, oh, he's a manager, he's an agent, he's coming towards us, somebody's gonna get a break. Who will it be? The older guy who's paid his dues, one of the youngsters? He came straight to me, only I got his card. Was he a manager? Was he an agent? No, he was a plastic surgeon. Oh, and I got his last card, by the way. Plastic surgeon with one card, 300 people, I got the card. What does that say?
1: 41 with Norm Davis, playing the hit you want to hear from the hit line at 242 WOHO. Stony Ridge, Oak Harbor, Toledo, The Bells. Good morning, Lady Dawn.
3: Lady,
1: I love you. It's 944 with Norm Davis on WOHO. Right on.
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1: Forecast for Bowling Green, Fostoria, and Toledo. Today, showers, thundershowers. High for Mike Smith this afternoon, 80. Tonight, mild. Low, 65. Tomorrow, partly cloudy. Marine forecast today and tomorrow. Wind southwesterly at 10 to 15 knots today. Variable at 6 to 12 knots tonight. Now, 67 degrees. WOHO, good guys. At 9:46 with Norm Davis. So, watch out now. Hitbound, Isley Brothers. Love the one you're with, girl.
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I'm starting to kind of rediscover their catalog stuff. And there's Lime Street Blues, and good one there. And Traffic before that. Who knows what tomorrow may bring, that's for sure. You two did Vertigo, and we began with Ann Peebles. I'm going to tear your playhouse down. I'm Bart Shore. 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One more tune left in the bag to play for you. It's the Rolling Stones from Exile on Main Street, Sweet Black Angel.

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2: KLW, weather.
3: Through tonight, a chance of afternoon showers and a high 81. It'll be a low overnight of 57, cloudy, a little warmer tomorrow. It's 63 in Cleveland, 57 in Toledo, currently 63 at CKLW.
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And welcome back. It is Let the Good Times Roll. My name is Mark Nielsen. It's second hour theme hour time. This week, going back to the well that is plentiful and satisfying, the life-giving resource that is the One Hit Wonders of the 1970s. All right, maybe I'm overstating it a little bit. Or am I? I really enjoy the One Hit Wonders. We did this a couple years ago. It's one of the most listened to episodes in our online archives. Show number 130. Go to Let the Good Times Roll radio show on Facebook. Click on past shows here to get to those archives. Do that after the show, because right here, right now, on show number 216, we revisit the One Hit Wonders of the 1970s, starting off with this rocker. From Long Island, New York, in 1970, Leslie West and Mountain.

0: Fun to hear that one again. That is the British band First Class with Beach Baby, sounding a little like the Beach Boys, bringing the sunshine back to our radios. Top five in summer of 1974. And Hot Rod Lincoln before that, Commander Cody and his Lost Planet Airmen covered a song originally done in 55 by Charlie Ryan, who wrote it. Commander Cody's Hot Rod Lincoln top 10 in 72, and Leslie West on guitar and vocals for Mountain there at the start. Mississippi Queen top 30 in 1970, but one of the best guitar riffs there at the start. Love the start of that song, a rock classic, but they rehearsed it a lot in the studio. The drummer got tired of counting and also started using the cowbell to do so, and they liked it so much they kept it in. One Hit Wonders of the 1970s, going to the end of the decade for this one. The new sound is New Wave, and M hits number one with
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0: Number one US and Australia, number two UK, number three New Zealand, and 70.

Thelma Houston, number one in 76. Don't leave me this way. Leave me that way, over there. Some One Hit Wonder Disco. And the tea set before that, Speaking French on your radio. Ma Belle Ami, which translates to My Beautiful Friend. Ah, that's nice. The tea set from the Netherlands took that to top five in 1970. Well, this one started as a jeans commercial in the UK, so popular it became a single. David Dundas, Jeans On, top 20 in 77. When I-

0: I love that. That's a fun one to sing around the house. Can't be in a bad mood when you go around the house singing that song. Give Me That Ding, the Pipkins. They're from the UK, where that song was top 10 in 1970. Top 10 here in the States. Number one song in New Zealand. I think you Kiwis like your silly songs. That's a good one. I'll bet everybody was in a good mood in New Zealand when that song was number one there in 1970. Life was good. And Morris Albert with something completely different before that. Feelings. Nothing more than feelings. I haven't heard that one in a while, and I'm okay with that. But nice to hear it again after all these years. Another fun one to sing around the house. Do that today and see what kind of looks you get. Brazilian singer Morris Albert took that to top five in the UK, New Zealand, and Australia. Number six here in the States in 75. We're playing One Hit Wonders of the 1970s in our second hour theme hour this week here on Let the Good Times Roll. Pisces, and my name is Mark.
1: Aquarius.
2: And my name is Ray. Now I like a woman who loves her freedom.

heard that one a lot back in 74. That was a big hit. We got kind of tired of it, maybe, but haven't heard it in a long time. Good to hear that one again. That's Terry Jacks. It is good, right? From Canada, formerly the Poppy Family, they had a big hit with Which Way You Going, Billy, in 69. Terry going solo there in 74, Seasons in the Sun. Number one in the U.S., the U.K., New Zealand, and Australia. So it gets the cowbell. And Rod Argent, formerly the Zombies in the 60s, forming Argent in 72. And their only hit, Hold Your Head Up, top five in 72. And the Floaters with Float On. They love to float. They're from Detroit, combining astrological signs and video and phone dating, which was somewhat popular in 77, to take that song to the top five here in the States, number one UK and New Zealand. Well, a one-hit wonder defined as an artist having one big hit. And then that was it. We never heard from them again. They never made it back to the top 40. Blues Image was from Tampa, Florida. And their 15 minutes of fame came in 1970 with Ride, Captain Ride.

Norman Greenbaum. He's from Malden, Massachusetts. He saw Porter Wagoner singing a gospel song on TV and thought, yeah, I can do that. Even though he knew nothing about gospel music. His gospel song did pretty well. Spirit in the Sky, top five in 1970 here in the States. Number one, UK, and number one in Australia, too. And the Sanford Townsend Band before that, they're from Alabama. There was Sanford and there was Townsend. And they formed a band, but that's their only song that made the charts. Your Eyes Have a Mist from the Smoke of a Distant Fire. Top 10, 1977. Well, one last one-hit wonder from the 1970s. A roll call of rock and roll history. Reunion from 74.

0: fun to go to the Wikipedia page for that song. Life is a Rock, But the Radio Rolled Me by Reunion. It lists all of the name checks that he says in that song. And even following along, it moves pretty quick. I'm not sure Wikipedia knew everything. There's a few gaps here and there. But fun to figure out what he's been saying after all this time. Follow along on that Wikipedia page. That's Joey Levine on lead vocals, doing that fast patter roll call of names of disc jockeys and musicians, songwriters, record labels, song titles, song lyrics. Joey also sang lead on Yummy, Yummy, Yummy by the Ohio Express. The lead singer there for a reunion, basically a studio group thrown together for that song. It was top 10 here in the States in 74. Hopefully the radio rolled you and rocked you for the last couple hours. I had fun. Hope you did too. Always enjoy the one-hit wonders. We'll do the 80s and 60s, maybe even the 50s, in later second hour theme hours. But that's the show. I gotta go. That Facebook page, once again, Let the Good Times Roll Radio Show. And our email address, goodtimesrollradio@gmail.com. My name is Mark Nielsen. Come on back next week. We'll do it all again. 2 hours and four decades of rock and roll and pop and soul from the 50s, 60s, 70s, and 80s. Right here on Let the Good Times Roll. And I'll talk to you next week.
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Be an original, be a Pepper. And by Kmart, the music place, where you'll find low Kmart prices on your favorite records and tapes. And this is Dick Clark back with hour number two of our National Music Survey. More hits, interviews, special features, all coming up, so stay with us. Now, we left off with the 21st most popular song on this week's Certified Cashbox chart, The Voice by the Moody Blues. And that brings us up now to number 20. And I gotta tell you, I don't only like this song, I love the movie. It's really funny. It's called Arthur, and it's a wacky story about, a wacky guy who has a lot of trouble making the transition from adolescence to adulthood. Dudley Moore plays Arthur, and if you aren't holding your sides laughing 2 minutes after he hits the screen, well, check your funny bone for a malfunction. Hey, I almost forgot the song here. It debuts this week, jumping on at number 20. There are four, count them, four credited writers on this one. Burt Bacharach, Carol Bayer Sager, Peter Allen, and Christopher Cross. Only one, however, gets to sing it. Here's Christopher Cross and Arthur's theme. Once in-

0: Alan Cross composition, Arthur's theme. I love that line. Caught between the moon and New York City. Well, I guess with Voyager 2 going to Saturn, anything's possible.
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0: Coming up, one of Scotland's finest exports. And if you say Scotch, you blew it. Don't go away.
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0: I'm a pepper, he's a pepper, she's a pepper, you're a pepper, we're a pepper.
1: Yeah.
0: If you drink Dr. Pepper, you're a pepper. To be a pepper, drink Dr. Pepper.
1: Be a pepper.
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0: There are hundreds of stations along our National Music Survey Network, and we're happy to be heard on KYYX-FM in Seattle, Washington, on WLW in Cincinnati, Ohio, and on WROK-FM in Greensboro and Winston-Salem, North Carolina.
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0: Hey, just think of all the wonderful things that come from Scotland. High-quality woolen, smooth whiskey, and this lady, Sheena Easton. She's at number 19 with For Your Eyes Only.

Sheena Easton with the theme from For Your Eyes Only. It's number 19 on this week's National Music Survey. From his sixth album, Rock and Roll, here's a native son of Baltimore, Maryland, Greg Kinn, with the number 18 song on this week's survey, The Breakup Song.

0: The Greg Kinn Band and the breakup song. It's number 18 on our national music survey. Now we'll meet rock's prettiest roadie when we flash back to a number one record from 1975. That's next on the national music survey.
1: Hey, everybody. Welcome to Name That Album with our contestants Frank and Sylvia Schwartz.
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1: 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Now we'll play two cuts from the Kmart Dick Clark National Music Survey Special of the Week. Then you tell me the artist, the album, and the low Kmart price. Are you ready?
3: Ready.
1: Okay, here's our first cut. Wish You Were Here.
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3: 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That's Barbara Mandrell's live album on MCA Records. 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

0: Flashing back now to a number one record from 1975. Matter of fact, it's a record featuring the voice of a lady who could out-hustle any male member of a rock and roll road crew, Tony Tennille.
1: I can move up to 300 pounds, but I keep finding myself reaching for clavinets and things. And we did the Dick Clark show recently, and I reached for the instrument to haul it out there on the stage, and then the stagehands were going, "What is she doing?" And then I realized, you know, there I was in my lifting stance, you know, down in a plié with my nice dress on. It didn't make sense at all.
0: Well, what did make sense is the way Tony and her husband, Daryl Dragon, better known as the Captain, found their first hit record.
1: We had just about finished our album, and we were in Kip Cohen's office one day, who's the vice president of A&R at A&M. And he played us a cut from Neil Sedaka's album, Sedaka's Back, and he said, "I just love this. Do you love this?" And he put it on, and it was "Love Will Keep Us Together." And I just flipped over it, and I immediately thought of all the great things that Daryl could do in the studio with the boogie and all that sort of things that he's into. So we went into the studio, I think it was the next day, and cut that song and one other, and it was done in a week, all mixed and ready to go, and it turned out so well that we decided that would be the single.
0: And what a single it was. Love Will Keep Us Together.

0: Number one for the Captain and Tennille back in 1975, Love Will Keep Us Together. Now, if you were listening very carefully to the end of that song, then you heard Tony testifying that Sadaka's back. Oh, yeah. You know, the men who were at number 17 on this week's National Music Survey first met, and they were musicians aboard a bus tour called the Medicine Ball Caravan. Now, that bus created quite a stir wherever it went, because not only was it crammed full of musicians and San Francisco freaks, but the bus itself carried a huge sign bearing the legend, "We have come for your daughters." Well, some of those musicians are a little more sedate now. Among them, Pablo Cruz. They are at number 17 with Cool Love.
1: A room full of faceless strangers,

Pablo Cruz and Cool Love. It's number 17 on this week's National Music Survey. And now, this week's rabbit test. In Gaelic, the family name of rabbit means counselor to chiefs. Well, that's the way this song's moving up there on the National Music Survey. Looks like Eddie Rabbit's going to be chief of the charts once more. At number 16, here's Step by Step.

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0: Now, back to our survey. She was discovered at a New York showcase club called Catch a Rising Star. And now her star is rising to number 15, Pat Benatar, Fire and Ice.

Pat Benatar with Fire and Ice. It's number 15 on this week's National Music Survey. And now, this record is climbing the National Music Survey so fast, you better hold on tight. Here's ELO at number

0: The Electric Light Orchestra is holding on tight to their dreams. They're at number 14 on this week's National Music Survey. Wallace Farmer is also holding on tight, waiting to ask his question about the music world, and you'll hear it next on the National Music Survey.
1: 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Welcome to Name That Album with our contestants Frank and Sylvia Schwartz.
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1: 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Then you tell me the artist, the album, and the low Kmart price. 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
3: Ready.
1: Okay, here's our first cut. 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
3: 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That's Barbara Mandrell's live album on MCA Records. 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

0: This is Wallace Farmer, a WQTU radio listener in Rome, Georgia. I'd like to ask Dick Clark, how many television theme songs have become top 10 hits?
1: As a matter of fact, a lot of them, Wallace, so many, as a matter of fact, we don't have time to name them all. Here are a few. The Peter Gunn theme in 1959, Johnny Rivers' recording of Secret Agent Man, and, of course, the Rockford Files theme by Mike Post. And, of course, Joey Scarberry's theme from The Greatest American Hero, which, by the way, was recently number one right here on the National Music Survey. By the way, it seems 1976 was the banner year for TV themes. Happy Days was number five, and there were two number ones, Welcome Back by John Sebastian from Welcome Back, Cotter, and the theme from SWAT by Rhythm Heritage. And a big National Music Survey thank you to Wallace Farmer for his question. By the way, if you've got a question about anything in the music world, if you'd like to play instant disc jockey with us, drop me a card. Dick Clark, Post Office Box 3000, Hollywood, California, 90028. That's Box 3000, Hollywood. Now, turning to the international scene, it seems that one of the biggest medley hits in England right now is called Hooked on Classics. It's performed by the Royal Philharmonic Orchestra and includes such smashes as Tchaikovsky's Piano Concerto No. 1, Mozart's Marriage of Figaro. Meanwhile, back here in America, we're also hooked on classics, Beach Boy classics, and the Beach Boys medley is number 13 this week.

Beach Boys with the Beach Boys medley, number 13 on our national music survey. At number 12, Kenny Rogers, reminding us of that old grammatical axiom, a double negative always equals a positive. I don't need you.

0: Kenny Rogers and I Don't Need You. It's number 12 on the National Music Survey. Now, if you've got a really good memory, then you'll know what's coming up next. It was last week's number 6 record. Remember what it was? Well, it's next on the National Music Survey.
1: For Dr. Pepper, here's David Naughton.

0: Hi, honey.
1: Aren't you early? Was cooking class canceled?
0: No, we made egg dishes tonight. Huh? They were so fast and easy to prepare, everyone got through early.
1: I was just going out to eat.
0: Oh, relax. I will cook you an omelet and save you some money.
1: Oh, well, that sounds terrific.
0: Oh, listen, did you know that at $1 a dozen, large eggs are less than 70 cents a pound?
1: No, I didn't know that, but it sounds great.
0: It is. I learned that in school.
1: Well, give that lady a fresh grade egg.
0: Thank you.
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And that's going to do it for hour number two, but hang in there because we'll be right back after a short break with a lot more, including our instant disc jockey of the week, the story behind the Commodores' hit Lady You Bring Me Up, a flashback classic from 1969, and of course more of the hits included from the Certified Cashbox chart, and the number one song of the week. This is Dick Clark. Hang in there.

0: WMYQ with Bobby Boris Pickett as the request lines open. This is Monster Mash. WMYQ with the album Tapestry and Carol King. Feel the earth move. 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And 617 with Doc Fox.
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3: 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I got my mind messed up, so my body's falling apart just like an explosion in my soul. Hot, clean as a lima bean. Got everything shaking with the bacon. That's all I've been taking. 858 WAB ball. Fun time from the boss.
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0: song in the world is Margaritaville by Jimmy Buffett. But not Margaritaville as it was written. You got to think about what Margaritaville is now. Because now Margaritaville isn't a fictional location where some made up, relaxed dude like, I guess I screwed things up, whatever, quesera. Ooh, thatched roofed huts, white sand beach, I'll get over it. No. Margaritaville now, now that you know it's a real brick and mortar restaurant that sits in the parking lots of shopping malls throughout the country. If you listen to the lyrics of that song, but that's the setting, that's the darkest shit you've ever heard in your life.
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5: Radio City West weather scan is indicating it'll be partly cloudy, warmer through tomorrow.
3: 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Book of Dreams from the Steve Miller Band, an album that could be yours this Wednesday. 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
13: 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Rip Van Winkle sitting in for Frank Provenza. Never My Love. This is Blue Sweet from 1974. By request. KDZA News is next with Greg Boyce.
14: Thank you, Rip. 78 degrees and mostly blue skies in Pueblo. Greg Boyce, KDZA News. 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
20: 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And for the morning rush hour, sunny and cold today. Radar says a near 0% chance of precipitation. The streets right now are very good shape. The salt crews did a good job. They were out early. But really, they didn't even need to be out last night. It didn't snow that much, and the traffic kind of gooshed it all off of the road, gang. And the streets are in very good shape. You may have some trouble on the backwoods roads today, out in the sticks and the boondocks. But once you hit the main thoroughfares, no problem. High temp today below freezing, 31 degrees. Want to have a big hand for Mr. and Mrs. Arnold Paluski, a couple of new members to the Christie Radio Network this morning, celebrating their 25th refrigerator payment today. Little off-the-cuff humor there. Stylistics. You are everything. 7:06 on the Jeff Christie Radio.
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2: I was at my nephew's 5th birthday party last weekend. 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
1: Somewhere in New Jersey, there's this guy named Dave who has this giant 60s record collection and this pirate radio station in his attic with a transmitter he built from the Allied catalog. 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

Pixies, a UK Pie release. The Eccentrics from April 65 and Fee Fi Fo Fum. Yes, I'm doing it. Can you?

0: got to be careful. I'm doing the Freddy here in the No Static Attic. I almost knocked over a box of records. But I'm doing it. Do the Freddy. Freddy and the Dreamers.
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0: 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Yes, New Brunswick, New Jersey. 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

Former Dave the Rave Sure Shot record, Gary Criss of the Diamond record label from May of 65. Tony D, yes, it came out before the Larry Harmon show, so don't be pulling out your old surveys. Gary Criss of the tune called Hands Off Buddy. Of course, in summer of 71, Gary Criss from my hometown of New Brunswick, New Jersey, did score a hit with a group called the Glass Bottle, the tune called They Ain't Got Time Anymore. Hands Off Buddy, and could it be Buddy Holly he's talking about?

Shaking the walls here in the No Static Attic. Tony Rivers and the Castaways. Sure Shot 45. Well, Sure Shot record. Shake, Shake, Shake. And, of course, last week's mystery oldie. Yes, it had Shake in the title. I wonder.

0: Here it is, mystery oldie from last week. A record which actually peaked at number 46 on the Billboard Top 100 in late 1968. The group that had the big hit record here in America of Gloria, G-L-O-R-I-A, Shadows of Night.
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3: 7:09 on the John Trenton Show. 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Able to leap tall buildings at a single bound. I'm reading a few lines from Spiro Agnew's biography. Golden Sound of Anne Murray here on the John Trenton Show this morning. WTMA time at 7:10. We've got 79 degrees on this Thursday morning. You know, a lot of remarkable things are going to be happening on this program this morning. As a matter of fact, a couple of them already have. One of them is that I showed up.
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3: 7:11 here on this Thursday morning with John Trenton. 79 degrees, the highest today. Are going to be in the upper 80s here in the Charleston area. Little story about my sweet city woman. Matter of fact, there she is over there standing under the streetlight. Pardon me, ma'am. Do you have change for a dollar?
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6: It's 70 degrees at Lindbergh Field. I am Richard Mark, keeping you informed as Bobby Rich keeps you entertained.
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3: 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Margaritaville, where you have tequila for breakfast and for lunch and for dinner and for a midnight snack. I know how it is, man. It's great in the summertime.

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0: The new Wham car makes the rest of them look like Tinker Toys. 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
11: Scott Shannon, I love him. 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He's fantastic. His movements, his dancing, his voice, everything about him is terrific.
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14: I'm your boogeyman.
15: Yeah.
14: I'm your
15: boogeyman. 5 PLJ. Good morning, everybody. It's $1,000 Thursday, a bonus day in the Lucky Listener Contest, March the 5th, 1992. I am Shannon in the morning, Scott and Todd, and here is what's happening.
16: Hola, Shannon man. Right now, the No Jive 95 Good Guy Weather Tower, it is 38 fun-loving degrees.
15: The girly man, gnarly, out sick this morning. The long-haired lover from Liverpool.
17: Oh, boy. It was his anniversary last night, Scott.
15: Couldn't make it. Yeah. Out late, tipping that wine bottle up.
17: Oh,
15: 6:14, Scott and Todd, $1,000 Thursday. Mostly sunny and nice today with a high of 58.

first and exclusive on WABC. 100 free tickets to the Beatles' in-person show at Shea Stadium. That's right. Your cousin Brucey is giving away 50 pairs of tickets as Sid Bernstein presents the Beatles in concert August the 15th, Shea Stadium. To win, just send me a postcard. 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You'll know that you've won when you hear your name on the Cousin Brucey Show. 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
4: I tried writing the newspaper and contacting TV stations, but nobody seems to want to stay with this. So I'm calling you guys.
5: Okay, what's the issue?
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5: Mm-hmm.
4: You know, with the population and everything. Each of these incidents, they've occurred shortly after I saw a deer crossing sign on the highway. Well, my frustration is that Minnesota and North Dakota Departments of Transportation would allow these deer crossings to be in such high traffic areas. I mean, I've even seen them on the interstate. Why are we encouraging deer to cross at the interstate? I don't get it.
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0: Getting us back to where we once belonged, I'm George Taylor Morris, and we'll spend a minute now reeling in the years with Robin Trower, a fine guitarist in his own right, of course, but also a longtime member of Procol Harum. And it was those Procol Harum days we wanted to talk with Robin about, including the high points he experienced with the group and the way they recorded their albums.
1: I think probably some of the live concerts we did in America are the high points for me. We played some great shows, you know, places like the Winterland and the Fillmore with the Doors, and another bill with Pink Floyd and other acts, you know. There was always two or three really strong names on each bill. Of course, you're talking about a time when a lot less time was spent recording. We would basically do a couple of three tracks a day in those times there. And overdubs, you know, would be another day. So you'd really get down to some work and really knock them in, you know.

Now, there's a group name that's got 60s written all over it. The Mind Benders, Game of Love. Wayne Fontana supposedly got that group's name from a spooky old horror flick he saw one day. Daydream was the third in a string of 7 top 10 singles for the Lovin' Spoonful. Nothing like being popular all at once, right? We started off with Shine On Brightly. That was the title track to Procol Harum's second album out of 1968. And that psychedelic relic titled She Comes in Colors was from Arthur Lee's band, Love. Next, we'll stretch out for some Dylan off Blonde on Blonde and take a midnight ride with the Allman Brothers Band as we keep rocking, reeling in the years.

Welcome back as we do a little time tripping through the 60s. In Hollywood, I'm George Taylor Morris, and we'll get ahead of ourselves a little bit here and sneak in a date book item from this week in 1966, an incident that was a real shocker to Bob Dylan fans. Now, neither Dylan's doctors nor his close friends were saying just how bad off Dylan was after he hit an oil slick on a road near his home in Woodstock and went flying over the handlebars of his motorcycle. There were all sorts of gruesome rumors that circulated. He broke his neck, he got killed. Most of them were untrue, although there was no question he did get badly bruised. But mostly what that motorcycle accident did was give Dylan a year and a half to spend by himself with his family and on occasion with the band, a time span which he later said saved his life. And that gave the rest of us a lot of time to play those albums he'd already given us, especially the last one he released just before his cycle crash and seclusion. Here's a gem from Blonde on Blonde.

20 pounds of headlines stapled to his chest. But he cursed me when I proved

0: Another group that was terrorized by wayward motorcycles, the Allman Brothers Band, Midnight Rider. And we started with Bob Dylan's lament to Places Left Behind, stuck in Mobile with the Memphis Blues again. Coming up next, George Harrison, Roger McGuinn, and Pete Townsend join us for our salute to the first electric guitar, the Rickenbacker. So stay with us as we continue Reelin' in the Years.
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is Robbie Robertson. Some terrible things are going on with human rights violations throughout the world. Fortunately, Amnesty International is aware of them, aware of the beating, solitary confinements, and indescribable cruel persecutions some governments practice, just because they don't agree with the way some people think or how they live. No one wants to hear about torture, but torture isn't just going to go away. Unless you join with Amnesty International, together we can end torture. 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

0: I'm George Taylor Morris, and this week on Reelin' in the Years, we've got a special salute to the electric guitar. But not just any electric guitar, mind you. The granddaddy of all the modern electrics, the Rickenbacker, invented way back in 1929, 59 years ago this summer. Of course, nobody was playing rock music on it back then, but it was a favorite of some Hawaiian guitarists in the 30s, and particularly useful to a famous 40s and 50s guitarist with a George Shearing Quintet, a guy named Toots Thielman. And to show you how that relates to 60s rock and roll, Toots Thielman was an early favorite of John Lennon's. Now, even though many rock pioneers in the 50s preferred the solid-body Fenders and later the Les Paul model Gibsons, it was the Rickenbacker which was responsible for breaking through to a new 60s sound in rock music. It's hard to predict where groups like the Beatles, Birds, and The Who might have ended up had they not discovered that unique jingle, jangle, and chirp of the Rickenbacker 12-string. And we'll start our salute this week with a man foremost among its admirers, George Harrison.
1: First one I ever saw was when Beatles were in Hamburg on the first trip, and we went into the shop Steinway's in Hamburg, and John bought that little Rickenbacker that, you know, became very well known through the Beatle concerts. Later, when we went to America, I think for the Ed Sullivan show in February of 1964, I thought Rickenbacker had personally given me this guitar, which was the 12 string that I used right through Hard Day's Night, Ticket to Ride, all those songs. I actually use it on my new album, Cloud Nine. Apparently it's the second one made, and I found out that it was actually a radio station bought it from Rickenbacker and presented it to me. And I think the last Beatles song was that I recall playing on was the Rickenbacker 12 string, was Ticket to Ride.

The first time I saw one was in the movie Hard Day's Night, and I'd been a big fan of the Beatles on record, and I'd gone out and bought their record, but I didn't really know what instrumentation they were using until I saw that movie. And being a folk musician and a 12-string player myself, I was one of the first people to recognize that that guitar that George Harrison was playing was actually a 12-string. The reason that it was difficult to discern that was that the tuning pegs were arranged in such a way that it looked like a 6-string at first glance. But it had another 6 strings hidden behind the first 6. And I went, isn't that clever? So I went out and got one the next day.

Birds, Mr. Tambourine Man, along with Ticket to Ride from the Beatles, rock standards made famous by the sound of the Rickenbacker electric guitar. And from those beginnings, numerous other groups found the 6 and 12 string Ricks, as they're called, to be essential in the sound they were looking for. Now, rather than me trying to explain how important the Rickenbacker was in the evolution of 60s rock and beyond, let's roll out one of our Reelin' in the Years musical collages and weave it together with comments from Pete Townsend, George Harrison, and Gene Clark of the Birds. And let the music made possible by the Rickenbacker speak for itself.

I saw my first Rickenbacker when the Beatles appeared, but I'd never ever seen a Rickenbacker at all. The name was unfamiliar. And I believe that the Beatles picked theirs up in Germany. And so for a while, I actually thought that it was a German guitar and it had a German sounding name.

So I started using it then. I think that next session after the initial Beatle trip to the USA was probably Hard Day's Night. It's right there on the opening, the downbeat of Hard Day's Night, that chord. And I used it right through, I should have known better, right through a lot of the songs in Hard Day's Night.

The idea for the Rickenbacker 12-string we got from George Harrison in the very beginning, from Hard Day's Night, because there's one song, I Just Want to Dance With You, or I Only Want to Dance With You, where he plays a Rickenbacker 12. And McGuinn had noticed that the strings were set up in a particularly unique way. They were reversed or something to give it that sound. So he did the same thing with his guitar.

You know, on the Who's first successful record on Can't Explain, I used a Rickenbacker 12-string as a chord machine. Jimmy Page also played on that record backed up with a 6-string. And so there were actually two guitars there, so it was a fairly thick sound. But the 12-string is very prominent there. You can hear it, that typical 12-stringy sound. I remember at that session, Jimmy saying to me, "Oh, you've got one of those Rickenbacker 12-strings. Is it true that it really sounds like a piano?" And I said, "Well, you know, have a go at it." And he played it. He said, "It doesn't sound like a piano." I said, "But it has got a wonderful sound."

It was certainly the wrong guitar for me to pick in the guitar smashing era. They used to literally fall apart, you know, if you blew on them. I'm quite surprised now that Rickenbacker are happy to have me sponsor an instrument which is so tied up with, you know, a rather kind of anarchic part of my career. But it's the only guitar I've ever sponsored, is the Rickenbacker. And I've done it, you know, partly out of guilt.

Who, the kids are all right. And in our salute, collage, a short history of Rickenbacker rock that took us from the early Beatles to the Byrds and the Who. And later, the Rickenbacker helped make other 70s and 80s groups famous, like Tom Petty and the Heartbreakers, the Jam, and R.E.M., to name three. Listen, and you'll hear where that guitar comes in. A couple of items about the early days of the Rickenbacker you might find interesting, too. Did you know the U.S. Patent Office at first would not issue a patent for that guitar because they didn't think that electrifying guitars would be useful on any level? And I'm sure a lot of older folks still agree with that even today. And how about the thought that without the Rickenbacker, an American guitar, the British invasion may not have had the impact that it did? But there's no question that it helped make rock and roll what it is today. The Rickenbacker 12-string, the granddaddy of the modern electric guitar, and worthy of being singled out for a special Reelin' in the Year salute. Still ahead of us, we'll take you reeling in the movies and get a Stairway to Heaven story from Jimmy Page. Rockin' the 60s via satellite from Hollywood. I'm George Taylor Morris, and we're going to put together a couple of tunes here by two people who came from very different backgrounds. She was in the Mamas and Papas, and he was in Traffic, but who eventually ended up working and playing together during the early 70s. Mama Cass Elliott and Dave Mason.

0: fine slow dancing cheek to cheek New Orleans soul from Aaron Neville. That was one of those song titles that inspired a new addition to 60s lingo. Where I come from, maybe you too, everybody went around saying it. Tell it like it is. We were so cool. At the top, we paired up Mama Cass and Dave Mason, Words of Love, and Only You Know and I Know. When we come back, we'll hear from Donovan and the Animals and reach back for another 60s minute as we keep keeping on reeling in the years.
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5: 37 after. Oh. Well, let's get on down to that nitty gritty, Jim. Look at them ribs. Some possum and grits. Woo-hoo-hoo-hoo! Set me free. It's Tony Joe White. Poke, Saladani. Gator up. Yes, the Gatorade your granny. That's Tony Joe White. It is 4:40. I'm Robert Allen. How's your left leg?

0: see, that's your James Taylor. That's your standard basic James Taylor, and you got a friend. You know who's on the phone with me, boys and girls? It's the handsome prince of the lake, Filthy Ron. We're about to have a Tishigan Tuna report now. Filthy Ron, how are you?
1: Terrible, and you?
0: Well, good. You're on the radio, so be careful about your salty language.
1: Well, I thought the tuna report was all done. There isn't a tuna in the neighborhood, man.
0: No Tishigan tuna are running this year?
1: No. The lake's all cleaned up.
0: Lake Tishigan is cleaned up?
1: Oh, you ought to see it.
0: Handsome Prince, this is your old Uncle Bobby. Don't try to tell me that toilet is cleaned up.
1: When you moved, everything got cleaned.
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2: 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KISS 1150. Here's what the weather person says for KMPC Los Angeles and vicinity. Night and morning, low clouds, otherwise fair through Wednesday. Going to be a hot one, near 80 again tomorrow and Wednesday. Overnight lows around 60, but the bad jazz, light to moderate smog, with first stage health advisories in the inland area. 1973 for Ringo Starr at 5 minutes till 5 on the Gary Owen Show. I wanted to get to this letter here. By the way, if Mr. Chuck Champlin is listening with the LA Times. Chuck, in answer to your letter that I received in today's mail, no, I did not do a routine last Friday night on the Gary Owen Show using the sound effect of a broken drive shaft. I suggest that you take a good look under your car. 710 KMPC. Here we go. KC and the Sunshine Band on the Gary Owen Show. I'm your boogeyman. Of course you are. Sit down over here. And that brings to an end hour number two. Many more great sounds upcoming following the news from KMPC Los Angeles. It is 5 o'clock and time for the Mike Botullo Report. Michael, what's happening?
4: Gary, the House okays funding for the B-1 bomber, sending a strong message to President Carter, who has the final say-so.
5: Astronaut Stephen West was returning from outer space. But something terrible had happened.
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5: Stephen West had turned into the Incredible Melting Man. The Incredible Melting Man is the first new horror creature. Come prepared.
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0: 96 FM WKDD. It is me, Double D. Hello. I heard Matt Patrick make fun of me this morning a little bit. I kind of upset me. Yeah, I have my pulse. At least I don't get hand cramps from writing out all those alimony checks every day. You know. Right now, here's Journey, folks. KDD's official AccuWeather. Boy, is this official. It's got a big stamp on it and everything. They bring it in a little car, and a guy with gloves hands me this stuff. We're going to have a chance of thunderstorms tonight. I like that. It's like Mother Nature's early preview of 4th of July. Low tonight, about 50. High tomorrow, we'll get about 60, and we might get wet again, too. Right now, 52 double D degrees at WKDD.
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0: Maddox on a Wednesday morning in San Francisco. KY Music Time. 10:12, this is Holly. Music for the people on a Wednesday. If you're thinking about a waterbed, get grape wine. Natural tropical fruit flavors, Italian Swiss colony, California.
1: We're so sorry.
0: KY Environment, fair skies through Thursday at 10:19. I've got 60 KY degrees in the city, and the new one from the Four Tops, MacArthur Pine.
2: KY.
0: Right on. 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
1: This is Music Mike. Up next, four songs that did not do well commercially. 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Even so, many of these songs are pretty good. 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
4: This show is One Hit Wonders of the 1970s. A one hit wonder is a very broad term. Basically, it's a song from a band that the band only charted the once.

At the top of that little set, we heard Gimme Dat Ding, the Pipkins. That was your fourth Tony Burrows alert. The Pipkins hitting their peak of number nine. Number nine. On July 18th, 1970. One hit wonder. We followed that with Tighter, Alive and Kicking. Number seven hit its peak of number seven on August 8, 1970. The one-hit wonder from Mungo Jerry hit its peak of number three on September 12, 1970. And then, of course, All Right Now, and its peak of number four was on October 17, 1970. After All Right Now, Yellow River by Christy. It climbed all the way to number 23, and that's as far as it got on November 28, 1970. It's a one-hit wonder. And so we move on to 1971. We're all done with 1970.

I played For the Good Times, Ray Price, which indeed is a one-hit wonder. Ray Price, can you believe it? Ladies and gentlemen, I ask you, a one-hit wonder, Ray Price, For the Good Times, written by Kris Kristofferson. Hit its peak of number 11 on January 2. We Gotta Get You a Woman, Runt. Todd Rundgren. The peak for We Gotta Get You a Woman was number 20. It's a one-hit wonder. Hit number 20 on January 30, 1971, and that brings us to our next tune, Rose Garden. Also known and covered as parentheses, I Never Promised You a parentheses, Rose Garden. It's the title of a song written by Joe South that is best known as recorded by country singer Len Anderson. Her October 1970 release topped the U.S. Billboard country chart for 5 weeks and reached the number 3 spot on the U.S. Billboard Hot Pop Chart and Country Singles Charts. The song was also a major hit internationally, topping the charts in Australia, Canada, New Zealand, Ireland, and Norway.

0: We started that set off with the wonderful Rose Garden, also known and covered as I Never Promised You a Rose Garden. We followed that with Me and Bobby McGee, Janis Joplin, and then we heard Help Me Make It Through the Night, Sammy Smith. We followed Help Me Make It Through the Night with One Toke Over the Line, Brewer and Shipley. Chickaboom, Don't You Just Love It by Daddy Dewdrop. And then Here Comes the Sun, Richie Havens.
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0: 9:44 on the Ron Ross Morning Program. Cow's Hill Solid Gold, the rain, the park, and a few other things like fog in Des Moines this morning. It's 57 and foggy right now as we congratulate Sue Burns of 9 23rd Street in West Des Moines. Want to sell a truck and patch and a chance for a backpack? Right here at the home of the backpack truck and patch giveaway.
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0: 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Rick Nelson and the Stone Canyon Band. I just can't seem to please everyone anymore, Doctor. Do you have any suggestions?
2: Give up.
0: Oh, I suppose I could do that. Ron Ross, alive and well and rockin'. Hey, your Saturday's looking pretty good. I'm seeing sunshine and blue skies, and I'm not even looking out a window. Right now, we've got clear skies and 57 degrees, heading for a high of about 80 this morning. So stand by for Three Dog Night.
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5: 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Tough year for greasers, rock and roll's original fan base of working class, gang-affiliated, motorcycle and hot rod-obsessed young men, portrayed by Marlon Brando and James Dean in 50s films like The Wild One and Rebel Without a Cause, and then later by throwback group Sha Na Na, Henry Winkler as the Fonz in Happy Days, and John Travolta as Danny Zuko in Grease, once 50s nostalgia took hold in the 70s. No one called them greasers or thought of them as a movement till people started having to name all the boomer youth subcultures in the mid-60s, hippies, mods, beats, radicals. So it was applied retroactively, first by surfers in California who had their own distinct subculture, then S.E. Hinton's novel, The Outsiders, in 1967 made it stick. In the 50s, though, they were just jets or sharks or jesters, devils or wanderers, their local gang. No connection with other leather-jacketed, dungareed, and cigarette-sleeved toughs, usually the opposite. And to respectable folks, of course, they were just hoodlums and troublemakers. But they were the edgy, dangerous, thrill-seeking rebels in a time of unprecedented conformity. So girls were titillated, boys were jealous, and the greaser became an enduring icon of cool. Early rock and roll was greaser music, a marriage of pop's two lowbrow musical ghettos, R&B and country. But anyone could listen to it and safely have some of that cool rub off. But was it safe? The New York Daily News didn't think so, calling rock and roll an inciter of juvenile delinquency just as Elvis was breaking out in April of 56. In 58, a journal for music teachers called it a threat to civilization and the most disgraceful blasphemy ever committed in the name of music. And the most powerful man in the music biz, Columbia Records' Mitch Miller, considered it musical baby food. Preachers and segregationists, of course, had been up in arms, for different reasons, right from the start. So quite a diverse collection of anti-rock crusaders, but leaderless and without a coherent plan of attack until 1959. That's when Congress got out in front. But not for any of those reasons. Since 1950, the record biz had ballooned from a $50 million business to a $500 million business. But at the same time, the five major label share of top 40 hits had dwindled from 89% to just 25%, a catastrophic loss of market share. And blue chip copyright clearers ASCAP were hemorrhaging too, as rival BMI collected and paid the royalties for all the lowbrow songwriters that ASCAP had been thumbing its nose at for years. So with lobbyists breathing down their necks, Congress targeted not suggestive lyrics or onstage antics or even the link to juvenile delinquency, they found a money angle, payola, radio DJs accepting bribes to play certain records, indie label rock and roll records, that is. Well, that was a new one for anti-rock and roll crusaders, but it explained everything, didn't it? Well, the moral panic and hearings over payola cast DJs like Alan Freed, the guy who coined the term rock and roll in the early 50s, as shady racketeers selling out America's youth. Freed was a combative, chain-smoking wise guy in the hearings, and it cost him his job at New York's WABC, then his house, seized by tax authorities 3 months later. Dick Clark, on the other hand, was pleasant and cooperative when it was his turn in the 1960 hearings that shaped the legislation that outlawed payola and got to keep his network radio show and American Bandstand on TV. But going forward, radio got super careful about what went on the air. Program directors, not DJs, picked the records, and anything too crude sounding was a red flag, so they steered clear to stay above suspicion. One record that didn't raise any eyebrows, though, our song at number 10 as we get things rolling here on our 1959 edition of Chart Crush. He was a chart veteran, the first to make it purely as a recording act with hardly any experience performing live. That was in 1950, and after 16 hits followed by a chart slump from 53 to 56, he got a second act with his very first number one and then his own variety show on ABC, which only aired for a few months, but he became one of only a handful of acts with career peaks before and during the rock era. At number 10 is only his second career number one from late 59. It's Guy Mitchell with Heartaches by the Number. Mitchell, Heartache by the Number.

I mentioned Mitch Miller in the intro, head of A&R, first at Mercury, then Columbia Records. Well, mining the country charts for pop hits was one of Miller's trademark gambits, and wildly successful. Patti Page's Tennessee Waltz, Tony Bennett's Cold Cold Heart, and Rosemary Clooney's Half As Much were all top five country hits a year or less before Miller gave them to his pop singers to record. And he still had the knack in 56 when he gave Guy Mitchell what became his big comeback hit, Singing the Blues, his first number one and the number one overall song of 1957, by our reckoning, beating out Elvis Presley and Pat Boone. Marty Robbins' version of Singing the Blues out at the same time was number one on the country charts for 13 weeks. Well, after Heartaches by the Number was a big country hit for Ray Price, Miller and Mitchell did it again. But Guy's pop version was his last number one and last top 40. In 1967, though, he went to Nashville and reinvented himself as an actual country singer. So on February 3rd, 1959, three of rock and roll's biggest stars, Buddy Holly, J.P. the Big Bopper Richardson, and our 17-year-old act at number 9, had just done a gig in Iowa as part of a three-week, 24-date package tour of three upper Midwest states organized by a talent agency in the dead of winter. The next day's show was in Minnesota, but the heater on their bus wasn't working, so rather than freeze, they chartered a plane. Tragically, though, the plane crashed minutes into the flight, and everyone was killed. Don McLean later memorialized the crash as the day the music died in his 1972 hit American Pie. Holly and Richardson were veterans compared to the 17-year-old star who'd only just scored his first two hits in the fall, but his third had just hit number three on the Hot 100 that fateful night on its way to number two for 2 weeks, a bigger chart hit than either of his tour mates had yet scored. At number nine, it's Richie Valens' ballad, Donna.

Blocked from the top spot at number 2 for 2 weeks by a song we'll be hearing later in the countdown, but it's 10 weeks in the top 10, make it our number 9 song of 1959, Ritchie Valens' Donna. The upbeat La Bamba on the flip was on the chart at the same time, but only got to number 22. It's still Valens' signature song, though, one of the first Latin rock hits sung in Spanish, and the title of the Valens biopic starring Lou Diamond Phillips. Los Lobos' version of La Bamba from the soundtrack to that film was number 1 for 3 weeks in the summer of 1987. Now, Donna missed the top 10 on Billboard's year-end ranking for 59 at number 14 because its first 6 weeks of chart action in late 58 weren't factored. At Chart Crush, we rank every song's full chart run. Key difference. By the way, Guy Mitchell's Heartaches by the Number, our number 10 song, same story. But at the end of the year, Billboard has that one at number 88 for 59 and number 93 for 1960. Folknik's On March, Hillsound Upsurge. It was a front page Billboard headline trumpeting the first Newport Folk Festival in 59, an annual event that defined folk as a genre distinct from country in the 60s. But country and folk had already been resolving into separate camps. The Kingston Trio's 1958 smash Tom Dooley that started the folk revival had topped the pop chart but never cracked the country chart. And our trio from Arkansas at number 8, who'd been scoring country top tens for years and appearing on TV showcases like Louisiana Hayride and Ozark Jubilee, didn't play at Newport. But they still managed to straddle the country-folk divide well into the 60s after our next song, which was a huge pop crossover hit, 10 weeks at number 1 on the country chart and 4 on the Hot 100. And it even got to number 10 on the R&B chart. The song was a standard by 59, originally in French and done by numerous artists before, but the trio's lead singer, Jim Ed Brown, had the same name as the song's character, so it had already been in their repertoire for years before they decided to record it. At number 8, The Browns, Jim Ed and his sisters Maxine and Bonnie, The Three Bells.

The Browns at number 8 as we count down the biggest hits of 1959 here on the Chart Crush Top 10 Countdown Show. The Three Bells got the Browns on Ed Sullivan and American Bandstand, and they followed it up with more updated standards, including an update of the 1946 hit, The Old Lamplighter, that got to number 5 in 1960. After the Browns, Jim Ed Brown went on to a long solo career as a country singer through the early 80s, including his 1967 Drown Your Sorrows anthem, Pop a Top. So as anyone who's ever done a corporate compliance job or had to operate under any kind of scrutiny can tell you, it's not enough to just obey the letter of the law. You got to avoid even the appearance of impropriety to keep regulators off your back. And since the Payola scandal was really about the broader backlash against rock and roll for radio, that meant being very careful about what rock records got on the air, if any. New York's WINS, Alan Freed's station, until he quit in 1958, nearly lost its broadcast license for turning a blind eye to its DJs taking payola and played Frank Sinatra for 66 hours straight to demonstrate to everyone that they were committed to pretty music. Well, not every station went to that extreme, of course, but going forward, it was clear to labels and artists that if they wanted to get their records on the radio, they had to have class and polish and production values. No more raucous R&B or raw rockabilly. So the Brill Building sound took hold over the next few years. But even before the first payola hearings, our act at number 7 saw the stitches on that fastball. So when he set out to update an old down and dirty blues standard in late 58, he told the band leader arranger Don Costa that he didn't want it to sound like a blues record. He wanted horns like voices and a big mainstream sound that had passed muster with the general public. And Costa, who was also head of A&R at the label, ABC Paramount, was just the guy to give him that. At number 7, it's 1959's biggest R&B star, Lloyd Price, his first pop hit, number 1 for 4 weeks, Stagger Lee.

Yet another song that narrowly missed Billboard's 1959 year-end top 10 because they didn't count its first few weeks on the chart in 58. Lloyd Price's Stagger Lee is number 13 on their ranking. But his follow-up hit, Personality, did make their top 10 at number 3, despite it never reaching number 1. We have that one at number 15. Price scored his first hit on the R&B chart as a teen in the early 50s after Art Roop, founder of LA's legendary specialty label, signed him on a scouting trip to New Orleans. His song Laudy Miss Claudy was 1952's top R&B hit and one of the first to catch on with white kids digging black R&B in the early 50s. But he got drafted in the last months of the Korean War, and when he returned in 55, specialty was scoring hits with Little Richard and Price's former chauffeur, Larry Williams. And old Lloyd was yesterday's news. So he bought out his contract from Roop, co-founded his own label, and his first release on that got picked up by ABC Paramount, where he stayed until 1963. After the hits dried up, Price started another label, Double L Records, which launched Wilson Pickett's career in the mid-60s and mostly focused on the business side of things, and not just music. In 1974, he teamed up with boxing promoter Don King to promote the epic Rumble in the Jungle title fight, Ali versus Foreman. Next up, another example of the smooth, polished, unthreatening, folk-adjacent sound that was a safe bet for labels and radio in the thick of the payola hysteria. And also another example of an act that, like Lloyd Price, had two massive hits in 1959. But in the case of this high school trio from the Pacific Northwest, both made Billboard's year-end top 10 at numbers 10 and 8. The latter, Come Softly to Me, just misses our top 10 at number 11, but the one Billboard had at number 10, the follow-up, stayed on the chart into 1960, so again, counting that full chart run, it's the bigger hit, number 6 on the year. It's Gretchen Christopher, Barbara Ellis, and Gary Troxell, originally Two Girls and a Guy, but renamed to a Seattle record distributor's telephone exchange as a gimmick to sell more records locally. It's the Fleetwoods, Mr. Blue. Oh,

Fleetwood's Mr. Blue, number 6 on our Chart Crush Top 10 Countdown for 1959. Are you sleepy? That's the song on the radio in the scene in National Lampoon's Vacation, where the camera pans to show the whole Griswold family asleep in the car, including Chevy Chase's Clark, who's driving. Mr. Blue is only number 1 for 1 week, but in the top 10 for a very impressive 11. Their debut, Come Softly to Me, was on top 4 weeks in the spring, but had fewer in the top 10. Again, we have Come Softly at number 11. Interestingly, both songs were top 5 hits on the R&B chart, too. Gary Troxell got called to active duty in the Navy before 1959 was out, despite meeting up to record in L.A. during his shore leaves over the next couple years. They were unable to keep their momentum, so they split in 63. Now, I mentioned ABC Paramount's A&R head Don Costa when we heard Lloyd Price's Stagger Lee back at number 7. Well, one of Costa's first discoveries in that role was our Canadian singer and songwriter at number 5. At the age of 17 in 1957, he moved to New York with just $100 in his pocket, auditioned for Costa, got signed, and his first record, Diana, was a number 2 hit. A great start, but it took him nearly 2 years and a dozen more singles to match it. When he did, though, with this song, it was number 1 for 4 weeks. At number 5, it's Paul Anka's Lonely Boy.

Paul Anka's Lonely Boy, the number 5 hit of 1959, both on Billboard's original year-end Hot 100 chart and on our Chart Crush ranking that we're counting down the top 10 from this hour. It was on the charts while the teen exploitation movie he sings it in was in theaters. His acting debut, about a sexy delinquent played by 50s blonde bombshell Mamie Van Doren, sent to a reform school run by nuns. Anka was only getting started. 4 more top 10s over the next year, and fun fact, in 1960, he wrote one of TV's most instantly recognizable themes, the theme to Johnny Carson's Tonight Show, originally titled Toot Sweet. After 63, the hits trailed off, and he spent the rest of the 60s playing Vegas, but like other teen idols and early rockers, he rode the 70s nostalgia wave back to the top of the charts. A number one duet with soul singer Odiah Coates in 74, You're Having My Baby, and another 3 top 10s after that. At number 4, the 4th and final number one hit for the 50s top charting doo-wop group, honed into a powerhouse stage act by veteran songwriter, producer, arranger, manager Buck Ram, and then whooshed to fame on records and the charts, along with rock's initial burst in 55 and 56, doing Ram's songs, Only You, The Great Pretender, and You've Got the Magic Touch, all top fives. Starting with My Prayer in late 56, though, they pivoted to updating old standards in their unique style with Tony Williams' distinctive lead vocals, and our number 4 song was the 3rd of those to top the charts. It's The Platters with Smoke Gets in Your Eyes.

The Platters' Smoke Gets in Your Eyes at number 4. Yet another record whose run began at the tail end of 1958, so Billboard didn't factor all its chart action into their ranking for 59 and ranked at number 16 on the year. With its lush, dreamy orchestration, it was a milestone in vocal group records heading into the 60s. No one would suspect payola on a record like that, right? The song had been recorded dozens of times back to the mid-30s by a who's who of big band and pop names, but as with their previous covers of standards, the Platters completely reinvented it and made it their own. At the end of 59, lead singer Tony Williams split from the Platters to pursue a solo career, but was unsuccessful, as were the Platters without him. So if you're flipping through Billboard to see how they covered the plane crash that killed Ritchie Valens, Buddy Holly, and the Big Bopper the day the music died, it'd be pretty easy to miss the 4 column inches clustered on page 6 of the February 9th, 1959 issue, with 11 other short news items and a boxed legal notice that's the most prominent thing on the page. The headline? Tragedy fails to halt GAC winter tour. Since GAC was a talent agency, short for General Amusement Corporation, they had no problem filling the vacated slots for the remaining gigs on the tour, and one of the acts they brought in was a teen idol at number 3. And the choice was emblematic of the shift from legit rockers steeped in blues and country back to the swoon-worthy pop crooners of yesteryear. At number 3, it's Frankie Avalon's first number 1 hit that entered the chart the same Billboard issues that short little news burst, February 9th, and peaked a month later.

Unlike the earthy, sometimes lewdly suggestive R&B hits earlier in the 50s, the teen idol records that took over the charts in the wake of Paola usually framed romance in terms of unfulfilled yearnings and longings. Frankie Avalon's Venus, number 3 on our 1959 chart crush countdown, the epitome of that, a prayer to the Roman goddess of love to be his matchmaker. It was Avalon's first number one since his chart debut in the beginning of 58, and he got to the top again later in 59 with Why. And he continued charting singles for a few more years, but he was an even bigger movie star, paired with Annette Funicello in a string of 7 American International Pictures beach party movies in the early 60s. And remember what I said about that nostalgia-based comeback trend in the 70s, talking about Paul Anka? Well, add Frankie Avalon to that list with his disco update of Venus, that charted for 11 weeks in 1976. At number 2 is the second of the 2 folk records in our countdown, 3 if you count Stagger Lee, but that was more of a blues record and an R&B record. We heard the Browns' The Three Bells at number 8. Both, or all 3 of those, are story songs, and over on the country charts, the trend was even more glaring. 6 of the 10 songs that topped the country chart in 59 were story songs. This one's about an historical event, a decisive battle in the War of 1812, written and first recorded in 1957 by prolific folk songwriter and school principal Johnny Driftwood to get his students in Arkansas interested in history. Driftwood's own version didn't cause much of a stir, but this one by our struggling honky-tonk and rockabilly singer at number 2 struck a chord with 50s kiddos steeped in westerns and mid-50s Davy Crockett mania, and it was number 1 for 6 weeks in June and July, and the reason Lloyd Price's personality never got to number 1. The number 2 song of 1959 is Johnny Horton's The Battle of New Orleans.

Johnny Horton, The Battle of New Orleans, number 2 here on our Chart Crush Top 10 Countdown of 1959's Biggest Hits, about the American victory versus the British Navy in the War of 1812 that made General Andrew Jackson a legend and future president who's on the $20 bill. Horton followed Battle with other historically themed songs, and 2 were top 5 hits, Sink the Bismarck and North to Alaska, which was used in the opening credits of the John Wayne movie of the same name. But tragically, while that one was climbing the chart in late 1960, Johnny Horton was killed in a head-on collision with a truck after playing a gig in Austin, Texas at the peak of his fame. Now, Billboard has Battle of New Orleans as 1959's number 1 song of the year, but yet again, we have a record with a chart run that went into 1960. That's a bigger hit when you count its full chart run, so Battle gets bumped to number 2, and we have at number 1 the first rock-era teen idol-type singer who had the stones to wade into neo-swing jazz crooner territory and try to out-Sinatra Sinatra, and it entered the chart just 2 weeks after his feather-light yearning teen idol ballad Dream Lover exited. It's a song from a German opera, a Kurt Weill composition from Bertolt Brecht's Threepenny Opera, which debuted in Berlin in 1928, and with American Mark Blitzstein's updated English lyrics, was one of the longest-running off-Broadway musicals in history. Louis Armstrong charted a version of the song in 1956, and after our singer at number 1 saw the show, he added the song to his nightclub act and recorded it with a fresh swing arrangement by Richard Wess. Atlantic Records honcho Ahmet Erdogan was skeptical, but once he heard it, not only did he want it on the album, but he wanted it out as a single too, and it was number 1 for 7 weeks, October and November. At number 1, it's Bobby Darin's Mack the Knife.

Bobby Darin had come a long way since Splish Splash, I Was Taking a Bath, his first hit in 1958. Mac the Knife, our number one song of 1959 here on the Chart Crush Countdown Show. With Lloyd Price's Stagger Lee at number seven, that makes two songs about murder in our countdown. And I'll just leave that there, except to point out that 1959 was peak mafia, just before Robert F. Kennedy, JFK's brother and attorney general, started really clamping down on organized crime in the first years of the 60s. So did Darin out Sinatra Sinatra? Well, Frank didn't go anywhere near Mac the Knife until 1984, and he called Bobby's the definitive version. Darin blazed the trail, crossing over to adult pop territory in 59, but a year later, Elvis was out with his O Sole Mio-derived It's Now or Never, and Bobby Darin followed up with More the Same on Beyond the Sea, and charted 33 more hits before his untimely death in 1973 after heart surgery at just 37. So that's our countdown. Now, as I've been saying throughout the show, several of the hits we've heard this hour were not in Billboard's year-end top 10 for 59 because their chart runs extended back into 58 or ahead into 1960, and Billboard just didn't factor those weeks. Again, at Chart Crush, our ranking method factors every song's full chart run into whichever calendar year it earned the most points. To recap, Guy Mitchell's Heartaches by the Number, Richie Valens's Donna, Lloyd Price's Stagger Lee, and The Platters' Smoke Gets in Your Eyes, none of those were among the top 10 on Billboard's year-end Hot 100. But that means Billboard had four songs that weren't on our countdown. So in the time we have left, just to be thorough, let's take a look at those. At number 9, Billboard had one of Jerry Lieber and Mike Stoller's first songs, written in 1952 and recorded a few times, including by Little Richard, but not a hit until Wilbert Harrison's version in 1959, which was number 1 for 2 weeks in May, Kansas.

We have Kansas City at number 20 on our Chart Crush ranking. Wilbert Harrison couldn't release a timely follow-up to Kansas City because his previous label was claiming he was still under contract with them and sued. By the time that was settled, his moment had passed, but his song Let's Work Together got to number 32 in 1969 before blues rockers Canned Heat got their cover version all over FM radio in the early 70s. Next, as I mentioned when we heard Mr. Blue at number 6, the Fleetwood's first hit was also in Billboard's year-end top 10. It just misses ours at number 11, Come Softly to Me.

recorded a cappella with just minimal instrumentation, overdubbed later, the Fleetwood's Come Softly to Me, number one for 4 weeks in the spring. Billboard also had Bobby Darin's hit right before Mack the Knife, and its 59-year end top 10 at number six.

0: Bobby Darin's Dream Lover shakes out at number 19 on our Chart Crush ranking for 1959. Never got to number one, but it stayed in the top 10 for 10 weeks.
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2: I know nobody didn't buy this CD to get mellow tonight. I say, nobody didn't buy this CD to get just a little bit mellow tonight. If anyone bought this CD to get mellow tonight, you can turn around and get the heck out of here.
3: Stop! Will you tell these fools I'm not crazy? Make them listen to me before it's too late! 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Please listen. If you don't, if you won't, if you fail to understand, then the same incredible terror that's menacing me will strike at you!

0: They come from another world, spawned in the light years of space, unleashed to take over the bodies and souls of the people of our planet, bringing a new dimension in terror to the giant super scope screen.
1: It's whatever intelligence or instinct it is that can govern the forming of human flesh and blood out of thin air is fantastically powerful, beyond any comprehension.
0: A cursed, dreadful, malevolent thing was happening to those he loved.
2: This isn't just an ordinary body, is it?
1: I never saw one like it. It looks unused.
0: The sensational star discovery of The View from Poppy's Head. And now an undreamed of horror makes her life and love a vortex of fear.
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11: And we're doing the
12: worst concert experience.
11: Oh, that's right. We're giving away the
12: Barry Manilow ticket.
11: I love
12: great
11: that.
12: Great seats at Fiddler's tonight.
11: Okay. What the hell? Christopher Lowell brought these in. That's right.
12: Yeah.
11: And $50 in cash to enjoy at the show.
12: Yeah, you can buy some beer there while you're enjoying the Barry Manilow concert.
11: Jennifer, hi.
13: Hi.
11: Hi. Where are you calling from?
13: Lafayette.
11: And the worst thing that ever happened to you at a show?
13: I used to throw tequila Barry Manilow parties when I was in college.
12: You used to throw what?
13: Tequila Barry Manilow parties.
12: How do you do that?
13: Get a couple of gallons of Cuervo, like margaritas, shots, poppers, and then you get some Barry Manilow CDs and have a party.
11: We're not going to get you anywhere near Fiddler's Green.
13: That was a good...
12: You're trouble, Missy.
13: I don't think so. That was great.
11: All right, Jennifer. Hey, we'll keep you in mind.
13: Okay.
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17: Do you have trouble sometimes speaking in front of people? Well, as you can tell, I do. You know, a Maryland psychologist has the cure. He calls them shame busters. In effect, what they are is specially constructed tongue twisters used as therapy for shy people. Here's one. Cheap sheep soup. Or try this one. She shall sew a slit sheet shut. I had to practice that one. She shall sew a shit. No, I found. Almost. She shall sew a slit sheet shut. Wow. All right, on the phone we've got some people. Hello, now who is this?
18: Hi, Rick.
17: Yeah.
18: This is Ray Kaiser from Titusville, Florida.
17: Hi, Ray. We'd like you to try something. Can you say 55 flags freely flutter from the floating frigate?
18: I don't know. Give it to me one more time.
17: Okay, here goes. 55 flags freely flutter from the floating frigate. Huh? Just trying to help him. Anyway, he's mad. I'm sorry. Number 28, here's Men Without Hats. Pop Goes the World.

Men Without Hats. Pop Goes the World. Up three more this weekend. It's number 28 on the weekly top 40 from the motion picture soundtrack, Date with an Angel. That didn't do too well, but the song's doing great. Well, this is Rick Dees. We do have number 27 right here. Cher has found another hit. I found someone.

0: Oh, yes. You have to say the one and only Cher, who legally changed her name to just one name, Cher, some time ago. Now she has found a former bagel maker, Rob Camoletti. They're dating. He's 23. And she's... How old is Cher now? It doesn't make any difference. She looks great. Up to number 27, jumping six this weekend. Well, coming up, we got the group that's been making hits for 11 years, and nobody knows them. That's the truth. And the phone. Oh, thanks. Yep. If you do call the countdown, we appreciate it. Hello?
1: Hi, I'd like to speak to Rick Dees, please.
0: You got him right here. This is Rick.
1: Are you sure this is Rick Dees?
0: Yes, thank you for calling.
1: I have to know if I'm speaking to Rick Dees.
0: Yes, this is he. This is he.
1: Are you positive?
0: I am positive this is Rick Dees. What can I do for you?
1: Great, because I think you're the biggest I've ever listened to.

0: gosh, I forgot. It's time once again for the annual Snow Shovel Riding Contest this weekend in Old Economy Park, Economy, Pennsylvania. Let's all run on down.
1: Yeah, let's go.
0: Have a good time. This is the countdown at number 26, the weekly top 40 and New Order, the group that's had hits for 11 years and nobody even knows about them. True Faith.

The weekly top 40. There you go. New Order dropping down two. It's number 26 this weekend with True Faith. And thank you for being here for the hits. We got one for you. Number 25. This is Rick Dees along with Patrick Swayze, the dancer with the Joffrey Ballet, turned actor, now singer.

like the wind through my tree. If you understand that, please call the Weekly Top 40 at your earliest convenience. Patrick Swayze up 9. It's a great song. To number 25 on the countdown. This is number 24, and this is Rick Dees with the hits. Gloria Estefan, Miami Sound Machine, Can't Stay Away From You.

0: Family's Sound Machine. Can't stay away from you. A lot of requests for that song this weekend. Up six, it climbs to number 24 on the weekly top 40. Coming up, we've got some unusually hot music this weekend. How about some
1: news of the offbeat?
0: Now, according to the Weekly World News, police in Slayton, Texas, recently caught a man suspected of robbing a liquor store after they spotted him walking nearby completely naked. They saw him walking naked, and the police authorities say that this was the first time they ever heard this announcement on their police radios.
2: Attention all cars. Be on the lookout for a suspect who has just robbed the liquor store on 4th and Main. We believe him to be armed and extremely shriveled.
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0: If you're having your birthday this weekend, happy birthday. You share it with Steve Perry of Journey. Steve's 35. A pair of Anitas having their birthdays. Anita Pointer of the Pointer Sisters. Anita Baker is having her birthday. And here's number 23, the group on the countdown who swear they have been put together by God. It's Striper.

Presley. That's Striper, up to number 23 on the weekly top 40. They got their name from the Bible. If you look at the book of Isaiah, chapter 53, verse 5, and you'll see it right there. We got it for you. It being non-stop music. Thank you for being here this weekend. Number 22 on the weekly top 40, Whitesnake.

0: Is This Love? Whitesnake. The main problem with them in concert, they're being pelted by all of the flying bras and panties from the females in the audience. What a problem to have. But what they do is turn over all of the bras and panties as contributions to the local goodwill in whatever city in which they happen to be performing. And it's worked out for Whitesnake. 12 weeks on the countdown, down 7 to number 22 this week. Well, we have the second hit coming up from a guy who has no time to shave coming up next. And can we call somebody right now? Let's have somebody win if we can. From Lenox, Iowa.
1: Hello?
0: Hi, I'm calling for Craig Parkhurst, please.
1: Speaking.
0: Craig, this is Rick Dees calling on the weekly Top 40 Challenge from Hollywood.
1: All right.
0: How are you, buddy?
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1: KDWZ,
0: Z93. Oh, you're talking about the Z93.
1: Yeah.
0: What a great rock and roll, the new rock and roll station, isn't it?
1: Mm-hmm.
0: I'm really flattered to be on Z93, and I want to thank you for listening. Also, this is the question for you. This is for a compact disc player. We're going to start your library with 10 hot new CDs plus $200 in cash.
2: Whoa,
0: two crisp new $100 bills, if you can tell us the identity of the mystery voice, Mr. Parkhurst. Here you go.
3: Well, their band is intact, but they're having to take a little bit of a hiatus because the Tower Power Horns are on the road with us.
1: Huey Lewis.
0: You just came right out of the bag and said Huey Lewis.
1: Yeah.
0: Listen to him. Is he right?
2: Yeah!
1: All right.
0: Yeah. You won. Let me run it down. It's a compact disc system.
1: Uh-huh.
0: The hot CDs, there are 10 of them, plus $200 in cash.
1: Yeah. I'm excited.
0: What do you do, Craig?
1: I'm a student at the University of Iowa in Iowa City.
0: Studying to be what?
1: Communications. I want to be a disc jockey.
0: Well, you've got a great voice, Craig. You might as well just keep it up.
1: Thanks for the advice.
0: And I want to thank you so much for being on the Weekly Top 40 Challenge. Have a wonderful weekend.
1: Okay.
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0: 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Like the Governor's Square Mall in Tallahassee. Right now listening on Gulf 104, Tallahassee's original hit music station. Also Power Hits 95SX in Charleston. How about Hit Radio 94 Kicks in Jackson? Thank you so much. Number 21, George Michael is back with his second on the countdown. The compact disc is Faith. Here's the title song.

0: Cause I gotta have faith.
1: You gotta have faith. George Michael goes down 9. He's at number 21 on the countdown. The guy who starts his tour of the world in 1 month. He's going to play 150 concerts in 1988. Over 2 million people will check out George and his stubble. Here's number 20 on the weekly top 40, Heart. There's the girl.

yeah, Hearts on a winning streak. There's the Girl, dropped 6 this week. It's number 20 on the weekly Top 40 Countdown. Look at these hits. We play them nonstop. Rick D's at number 19, and the lady who just became an international star. She debuted her band at the Club O in Tijuana, Mexico last week. Taylor Dayne, and

0: Taylor Dayne, Tell It to My Heart. She's down 10 at number 19 this week, and she's getting rave reviews with her band right now, with her crinkle-cut, red-hot hair and all. Well, what does Natalie Cole live for? We'll talk about that coming up next. Oh, for heaven's sakes, don't let him come in. The technician of our show, Willard Wiseman, supposedly.
1: All right, well, if you're going to come in, just don't break anything.
2: Hello, this week, the microphone seemed to have a short in it, and I... Ow, God! I'll fix that later. Is the telephone okay?
1: It's fine.
0: Get off the phone. Please don't touch the phone.
1: You'll break something if you
0: do. Oh, no, he's on the phone.
2: I'm Mr. McFeely. Oh.
3: Mr. McFeely?
2: Yeah.
3: What are you McFeeling?
2: Depends on how long it takes to get to your place.
0: Hey, stop that. Stop that.
3: Not long.
2: I'll be right there with my Mr. McFeeler.
0: That's more than you ever...
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5: Mick Jagger. And I think Mick Jagger solo record, I'm not impressed. But if you say Mick Jagger solo record from 1972, 73, that remained unreleased for years and years, what the hell is that? Sorry, I queued up the wrong song. That's better. Yeah, that's the sound I'm looking for. Mick Jagger, produced by John Lennon, The Beatles Meet the Rolling Stones, featuring Danny Kortchmar on guitar. Who else is on this record here? I took some notes and I lost them. Harry Nilsson is on background vocals. Al Cooper is playing keyboards. Wow! Here's Mick Jagger and Too Many Cooks Spoil the Soup. It came out in September 2007 on like an extra track on a greatest hits. Mick Jagger on Crap from

That's pretty fierce. I like that. I like that a lot. Mick Jagger, back from 1973-ish. I'm not sure exactly when that thing was recorded, but unreleased until now. Produced by John Lennon and featuring an all-star band. I don't know why that sat in the can as long as it did, but good stuff from Mick Jagger. Too Many Cooks Spoil the Soup came out in September 2007. One last song. And before I do all that, let me tell you that you're listening to Fresh Air Community Radio, KFAI 90.3 FM Minneapolis and 106.7 FM St. Paul, online at KFAI.org and crapfromthepast.com. I'm Ron Boogie Monster Gerber. Want to wish everybody a happy new year. I can't believe this particular show that I do, Crap from the Past, is about to turn 16 years old. That's pretty amazing to me. So I have to be thankful for the opportunity to do whatever I do, whatever this thing is that I do. Thank you to KFAI for letting me do this every week. Thank you to all of you who listen every week and who listen in online, and the many, many, many of you who email me at ron@crapfromthepast.com. I really do appreciate it. I realized in 2007, I think, is the year that I'm starting to get recognized in public as people seem aware of who I am. Just this past month, my job moved downtown. So I'm working downtown now, and there's a guy in the new office who knew who I was. It's like, you're Ron Gerber. Oh, yeah, yes, I am. And then I got my teeth cleaned earlier in the week, and the guy in the dentist office says, hey, you're Ron Boogie Monster Gerber. Yes, I am. And it turns out in real life, I'm just a less exaggerated version of my on-air persona. So if you meet me in real life, I'm kind of toned down a little bit. But otherwise, I still have an appreciation for the music and the left end of the radio dial and everything that goes along with it. So thank you to all of you who have listened for the past almost 16 years. We're halfway there. Mick Novak is in next with This Little Girl's Gone Rockin', but I want to leave you with one last song, and it'll bring you to tears. I'm sure Mick will certainly appreciate that. Dan Fogelberg died not too long ago, in the past week or two, and I wanted to do something to honor him because despite how he was portrayed, and they made fun of him in Bloom County in the comic strip and called him Dan Foger Burp, and he was an easy target because he sang fairly mellow, gentle songs. Supremely good songwriter. Supremely gifted songwriter. And he's written and recorded what's probably the finest New Year's Eve type song that I know. And I'm going to play it without any sense of irony at all. There are very few artists, I think, that can actually portray this much emotion in a particular song while using simple language and telling a really beautiful story. And if this doesn't choke you up, nothing will. From Dan Fogelberg, it's a song you've heard a million times. This is Same Old Lang Syne. Happy New Year on Crap from the Past.

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3: I wonder if this thing's really working or what. I wonder if I'm really recording or what. Can I hear myself? I guess I can hear myself. Well, okay, let's see if I can talk for any length of time. Before the thing cuts me off, I don't know, maybe it only has a few seconds to go. Seems to be going on 10 seconds now. Well, 10, 9, 8, 7, 6, 5, 4, 3, 2, 1. And it looks like it's still going. So maybe this thing has some merit after all. Well, okay. It's May 19th. 1989. Sounds like this was going to work.
4: So I asked my dad, I said, hey man, you've been married 48 years. How'd you do it? How do you stay married that long? My dad looks at me and goes, that's simple, son. Never say the first or second thing that pops into your head. You always say the third. I go, what's that mean? He goes, well, the first thing, you will get a divorce. The second thing, you are on the couch. But the third thing, happily ever after. I'm 6 years in, I don't get it. Till about a month ago, me and my wife are driving to Vegas. She packs a cooler of food for our two-year-old daughter. We get to Vegas, my wife opens up the cooler and goes, oh my God, the food all melted. I look in the cooler and notice she didn't put any ice in it. I manned up though, you know, hey baby, yeah. You didn't put any ice in the cooler. My wife looks at me and goes, you don't need to put ice in a cooler. It's a cooler, duh. Now the first thing I thought was, that's the dumbest shit I ever heard in my life. But I didn't say the first thing, I didn't say the second thing, I said the third thing. I said, baby, I can't believe this cooler. It's broken.

1970 Gold rediscovered with Neighborhoods. Big Yellow Taxi's coming away, take you away too. It's one of those Joni Mitchell songs that after you hear it a couple of times, you let it stay and linger for a long while in the valley.

0: 26 minutes before lunchtime on WDRC's Bob Craig Show. Carole King has the number one album in the whole wide world. She has been up there for about, I think, 3 months already. My goodness, that's a long, long time, but she deserves it. It's 22 minutes before lunchtime. I thought we'd have our solid gold trivia quiz. Chance for you to win yourself a copy of Paul McCartney's Ram album. We'll give that away as the prize. The first person calling in with the correct answer to the following question at 278-1360 or toll-free at 225-7747. The song is Norman by Sue Thompson in 1962. When Joey called and asked for a date, where did he want to take her? And what did she say?
1: H.O. Black with a Luger playing the best in the West.
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5: 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Mickey!
2: You think you're actually going to hear a song all the way through?
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6: This is the worst looking hat I ever saw. When you buy a hat like this, I bet you get a free bowl of soup. Huh?
7: Hey, it looks good on you, though.
5: Yeah.
6: Oh, it looks good on you, though.
4: Looks like Chuck's.
8: You wanted the complete list? You got it. 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Oh, man.
2: There you go. Anyway, I'm
5: still no the only station that plays 700 songs in 4 hours.
8: Here we
2: two,
8: go.
2: Three.
9: Can't get used to losing you no matter what I try to do. Gonna live my whole life through.
2: Here it comes.
9: Love you.
5: I've been smoke.
8: Just like this radio show. And they like that.
2: Cheap Trick Live in Budokan. Let's have some sake and sushi and some Japanese crack.
8: Even if it is on a slant. I hate when they go sideways.
5: You know what happens? Smile.
2: Yeah, you know what happens when I...
8: Now we have Jiminy the Cricket.
5: Hey!
2: Beam, Jimmy. Jimmy the Beam Cricket.
8: If we're not going to have any listening audience anyway, we're really going to do it in style and get rid of them all.
10: I don't mess with my kids a little. I had to take those car seats out of the back. Ever do that as a parent? Take the car seats out of the back and then clean up the crack of the seat? It's disgusting. Full of broken cookies, raisins, M&M's, pretzels. I think that's how they invented trail mix. I will guarantee you that's how that product originated. It wasn't a hiker that came up with trail mix. It was a parent somewhere that climbed in the backseat of the minivan, scooped that up, and went, you know what, if you took that fuzz and that Band-Aid out of there, I would eat that. I can't imagine what it'd be like to be single again. Go out to a nightclub and say something to a woman to impress her. I haven't done that in 37 years. I have no idea what I would say to a female anymore. I really don't. You know what I do now? I bet I would walk up to a woman and go, hey, you know what? I vacuumed the whole house today. Did a couple loads of wash, folded it, put it away. Some of you ladies are liking this, aren't you? It's in a whole pile of laundry. I'm going to iron every piece of that. Then I'd like to unload your dishwasher.
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0: New York in the morning now, 28 minutes to 9, 32 cloudy degrees. 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
3: It's sunny, 31 WABC degrees, 10 minutes past 11. This is Ron Lundy on a Monday morning in New York.
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2: American Gold. How you doing? Welcome. I'm Dick Bartley. This is the Classic Countdown. We'll cover the hits and headlines of March, April, and May 1973. It looks like we have room for a dynamite top 20 plus five or six bonus extras. So let's get her underway with Lou Reed.

0: Blowing It Down with Lou Reed's classic Walk on the Wild Side from the spring of 1973, when Senator Sam Ervin, chairman of the Senate Select Watergate Committee, opened televised hearings with a serious prediction.
1: We don't like the surgeon's knife, but sometimes it comes a cancer. That the only way you can eradicate it is by the use of the surgeon's knife. And I think you can have such a thing as a cancer on the body politic that has to be eradicated the same way.
0: The Electric Light Orchestra is coming up, and now back to the spring of 1973 with a one-hit group called New York City in the Sunday Night Countdown.

0: ELO's smoking version of Chuck Berry's Roll Over Beethoven from the spring of 1973. Some of the top movie hits of that day were the big screen version of Godspell, Scarecrow with Gene Hackman and Al Pacino, the rock and roll concert film Let the Good Times Roll, and Paper Moon starring Ryan and Tatum O'Neill.
1: I don't want you smoking in the car tomorrow. There's going to be a couple of extra people riding with us, and this particular person don't like cigarette smoke.
2: What extra person?
1: Miss Delight. It's Trixie Delight.
0: Stay close for Johnny Nash and Al Green. And we're back to the spring of 73 now with our fourth bonus extra. It's Pillow Talk by Sylvia.

Johnny Nash with his follow-up to I Can See Clearly Now, Stir It Up, from the spring of 1973, when the Knicks won the NBA championship 4-1 over the Lakers and Willis Reed was once again MVP. Montreal beat Chicago to capture the Stanley Cup, Tommy Aaron was the Masters champion, and the legendary Secretariat won the Kentucky Derby, then went on to capture Thoroughbred Racing's elusive Triple Crown. One more bonus extra before we get into the official top 20. Here's Al Green from the spring of 73.

Al Green's Call Me, Come Back Home from the spring of 1973. I'm Dick Bartley. A pleasure to be counting him down with you tonight. Back with our salute to the spring of 1973. 1 week after the last American fighting forces left Vietnam, Hanoi released the final 595 U.S. prisoners of war. While Steely Dan gave us the number 20 record in the countdown, reeling in the years,

0: Rocking your Sunday night with Reelin' in the Years. Steely Dan from the spring of 1973, when U.S. immigration officially ruled that John Lennon had overstayed his welcome in this country and was now considered deportable.
1: Under the law, Mr. Fielstein could not grant him a change of status to a permanent residence, and instead granted his application for voluntary departure and fixed a period of 60 days by which Mr. Lennon must effect his departure from the United States.
0: INS Director Saul Marks, Lennon immediately applied for permanent resident status. Unforgettable hits from Skylark and the Doobie Brothers are straight ahead. Now back to the spring of 73 with Dr. John in the Classic Countdown.

The bluesy ballad Wildflower by Skylark, the number 18 record from the spring of 1973. Some of the best-selling record albums that spring were Don't Shoot Me, I'm Only the Piano Player by Elton John, Pink Floyd's Dark Side of the Moon, Billion Dollar Babies from Alice Cooper, Led Zeppelin's Houses of the Holy, Lady Sings the Blues by Diana Ross, McCartney's Red Rose Speedway, and The Captain and Me by the Doobie Brothers, which included our number 17 countdown single, Long Train Runnin'.

Roberta Flack's Killing Me Softly from the spring of 1973. Next at number 15 in the countdown, the first of two smoking instrumentals in this evening's top 20. Here's Hocus Pocus by Focus.

the Dutch group Focus with Hocus Pocus. I'm Dick Bartley. We're painting a picture in words and music of the spring of 1973. Let's recap the countdown briefly. The number 20 record was Reeling in the Years by Steely Dan. Dr. John had the number 19 tune, Right Place, Wrong Time. Wildflower by Skylark was number 18. The Doobie Brothers' Long Train Runnin' was number 17. In the number 16 spot, Killing Me Softly from Roberta Flack, and Hocus Pocus by Focus was number 15. Welcome back to the spring of 1973 and the number 14 record in our top 20 countdown, a novelty million seller called The Night the Lights Went Out in Georgia by Vicki Lawrence.

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1: I got accused of being racist 3 weeks ago on the telephone. I called the St. Louis Police Department because I had to pay a speeding ticket, and it was the last day that I could pay for it. And I talked to a woman for 45 minutes, and I got cut off from her, but she had all my information. So when I called back, this other woman answered and goes, "Hey, can I help you?" And I said, "No, you may not. I need to speak with the woman I was talking to earlier." She goes, "Did you get her name?" And I said, "No, I didn't. How many people work in there?" She goes, "Oh, there's just 8 of us." I go, "Great. I could probably narrow it down. She's black. Does that help?" And the lady goes, "How do you know she's black?" And I said, "Well, because she sounded black." And the woman I was talking to goes, "Sir, that is racist." And I said, "Well, I can tell that you're white." Because that's what white ladies do. They play the racism card before they ask any sort of questions or anything. She didn't even ask what I meant by she sounded black. Here's the story. Here's what happened. I said, "Hey, my name is Chad Daniels. I have to pay for a speeding ticket." She said, "I can't find it in the system." I said, "Maybe the speeding ticket fairy came and paid it for me." And she said, "Baby, there's no speeding ticket fairy." I'm not saying all black women sound like that. I am saying 0 white ones do. Unless there's a bottle of Aunt Jemima on the table and they're being an asshole. It's not like I meant she picked up the phone and she was like, "What's up, motherfucker? What you want? What you want?" No. No. Because that could be a white guy with a backwards hat on. You have no idea. You have no idea. If you were walking down the street and you heard, "What you want?" and you turned around, there was a black guy and a white guy and an Asian guy, you wouldn't know. You could probably eliminate the Asian guy if we're being real honest about it. Because Asian gangster's a different kind of gangster, right? That's like butterfly knives and cars that go like that. Throwing stars and Tokyo drifting. You get it. You get it. I should stop talking. I'm going to stop talking. Yeah. Yeah, I think I proved my point. I believe that racism comes from intent. I did not mean to hurt anyone's feelings. I only knew that I had to pay this ticket that day, or it was going to double in price, and I was going to have a bench warrant out for my arrest. I also knew there were only 8 women working there. I was talking to one of them. She was white, and the one I was talking to before was black. So God damn it, stop calling me racist. Stick your arm out, roll your sleeve up, walk around to all the other desks. When it doesn't match, drop off the phone. I have to pay this ticket. You guys are great. Thank you very much.
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Tula Clark on Top Shelf Oldies, and one of her hits, Around Every Corner, peaking at number 21 in 1965 on the Warner Records label. And Paul Revere and the Raiders with There She Goes from 1966. 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
7: Congratulating John Phillips of Agent Court, the winner of two Tom Jones tickets. You could be Chum's guest June 11. The next time Tom Jones sings, well, you get on the horn and call. Hey, that's gotta be the wildest party since Georgia Jessel's bar mitzvah. Mama told me it's done by the Three Dog Night at 517 on Chum with J. Michael Wilson. 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
9: 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Must be strange. I bet my kids, who are Beatle fans, probably don't remember those too much. They don't get played that much on the radio, but that's part of the idea of this great weekend being held here on WROR. This is Ken Shelton with you back as early as 1973. 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
3: Somewhere in New Jersey, there's this guy named Dave who has this giant 60s record collection and this pirate radio station in his attic with a transmitter he built from the Allied catalog. 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
5: 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Yes, it is, and it might be cold where you happen to be as well. 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

the Challenge 45, both on the label and perhaps in trying to find the record. The Snowmen in an instrumental called Ski Storm. Yes, I need you to think warm, because it certainly, it really is. It's cold. It's cold here in the Garden State of New Jersey, so I'm thinking about these guys.

Boys from late 1964. Find that on the flip of their great big hit song of Dance, Dance, Dance. And as much as you think about the sun, the reality is that it's just cold. 10 below, maybe up there in Waupun, Wisconsin, or maybe 10 below in Duluth, Minnesota.

former Dave the Rave Discovery of the Week there from Chris and Peter Allen. Arranged and conducted by my good buddy Jimmy Wisner on the Mercury record label. Chris and Peter Allen and 10 Below. It's okay, we're just having a party. Dave the Rave's Relics and Rarities.

deep based out of Philadelphia. The Showstoppers, a Jerry Ross production, ain't nothing but a house party. Of course, when Dave the Rave has a party, you know, you get a warning from your mama.

Well, I'm glad you didn't listen to your mama. I'm glad you made it. Data Ray's Relics and Rarities Party. Randy Newman wrote the song. That, of course, is done actually before Three Dog Night. But the probably the original recorded version of Mama Told Me Not to Come. Eric Burden and the Animals. And I'm glad you came, because we're reeling and rocking. DC.

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4: It's 76 degrees in the city.
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0: 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Look up.
1: Well, here we go again. 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

Atlanta Rhythm Section, that's Alien. I kind of forgot about that one. It was a hit in 1981, did make the top 10. And before that, Jerry Rafferty doing Baker Street, the number one song from him. This is the ZCOM Radio Hour with the Rolling Stones.

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1: I'm going to hypnotize my guru friend. 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Stay wood, kid. 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The eye. Keep your eye on the eye. 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Roll it, Guglio.
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1: You've been married a long time. Your wife, he gave you a list of things to do around the house. Am I right, fellas? A honey-do list. Honey, do this. Honey, do that. Can you imagine ever walking up to your wife, handing her a list, and going, here, get these things done. Let me know how that works out for you. Not in a million years would it ever occur to any one of us to try and pull that one off. I said to my wife, you give me a list of things to do if I give you a list of things to quit doing. How about that? How about a honey don't list? Perfectly fair. You know what one of the lists is, ladies? Don't put so many pillows on the bed. Gee, how many pillows do we need on a bed? Two heads, two pillows. That's all we need on that. I'll bet every bed here's got 8 or 10 pillows. Am I right, fellas? Yeah. What do when you go to bed, guys? You grab three of them, you throw them right on the floor. You gotta lay down somewhere. If you put your head on pillow number three, your feet are 1.5 off the end of the bed. Just grab them and throw them on the floor. And ladies, if you put a new bedspread on or new pillowcases we don't notice, don't get upset. You know why? We don't care. We don't care. My wife said, didn't you notice we had new pillowcases?
0: 56 HBQ, you got to have you. Leo Sayer and Rick D's here to please. It is 11 till 6 and beautiful sunshine today, Walt. Did you know that?
2: Oh, carbon copy of yesterday.
0: Beautiful. High of 88. Just incredible. We were down on the lake yesterday and Jackson has learned to slalom ski.
2: Finally.
0: To the point that it is very embarrassing for people watching on the lake. They think he's going to be harpooned and all of a sudden he'll pop out of the water. Hey, what are you shoving at me here?
2: Sheriff. Oh,
0: the present temperature, partly sunny, 73 D's. And in case you missed the time, it is 12 after 6, and this is fantastic. Jackson has found out that June 8th, which will be next week, June 8th
2: yes.
0: through the 12th, is the International Country, the International, hold on a second, the International Country Music.
2: That's right.
0: Jamboree and Fair in Nashville, Tennessee.
3: Yeah.
0: How about that, Mayor? Do we have one of those?
4: No, sir.
2: This is serious now.
0: This is serious, really. In Nashville next week, a special salute to the fans of country music. Hey, now, there you go. We don't have one?
4: No, sir, Mr. D.
0: It's a special salute to the fans of country music. It's a highlight of 5 days filled with shows and autograph sessions of people that are really into country and western music, and maybe that's you, so you might want to keep that. The big highlight of the whole week next week in Nashville is a contest to see how many people can fit into Dolly Parton's bra.

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2: I went to a new doctor for me. You ever go to a brand new doctor, and the moment he walks in, you're like, no. No, this ain't gonna work out. I need an air vent or something I can crawl through to safety. I was sitting there, I'm nervous enough. Doctor walks in, all the buttons on his lab coat were off by one. If he can't nail that task, I don't think I want his doctor paws on me. And I know this is going to sound like I'm making this up. This is the absolute truth. He was late. I don't get that. I don't get why it's okay for the doctor to be late. If I have a 2 o'clock appointment, I want the doctor looking at me at 2 o'clock. And the only way I think it would be okay for the doctor to be late is if at 2:05 you're in the waiting room and you notice from under the door that leads to the back rooms a pool of blood. An ever-widening pool of blood coming out into the waiting room and everyone has to lift their feet. I think we might be delayed. Then it would be okay for him to be 5 minutes late. Clamp whatever's doing that and get me back there. I want to hear a clamp noise and him saying, my 2 o'clock is here.
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10: Hi, my name is Steve Chelmsford. Please stay tuned for the Mop Tops and the Kang, an hour of Beatles and Elvis music with some fun surprises in between. Coming up next.
11: The Beatles are great, Mommy and me says so. And the Beatles are great. And the Beatles are great. They're great.
12: I love them. I don't care what anybody thinks. I love the Beatles for them, and I'll always love them. Even when I'm 105 and an old grandmother, I'll love them. And Paul McCartney, if you are listening, Adrian from Brooklyn loves you with all her heart.
13: Rock and roll music, if you like it, and if you feel it, you can't help but move to it. That's what happens to me. I can't help it. I mean, I have to move around. I can't stand still. I've tried it, and I can't do it.
14: Now, wait a minute. I wanted to say to Elvis Presley and the country, this is a real, decent, fine boy.

Elvis from 1956, covering Arthur Crudup with So Glad You're Mine. It was one of three songs Elvis covered of Arthur Big Boy Crudup, the other two being That's All Right and My Baby Left Me. So Glad You're Mine can be found on Elvis's second album with RCA. By that time, Elvis was on a first-name basis with the world. The album was simply titled Elvis and was released in the fall of 1956. Before that, we started the show off with the Beatles with I, Me, Mine from May of 1970, written by George Harrison. George sings the lead. It was the last track that the Beatles worked on prior to their official breakup in April of 1970. You can find I, Me, Mine on the Beatles' Let It Be album. My name is Steve Chelmsford. I'd like to welcome you to another episode of The Mop Tops and The King, an hour of Beatles and Elvis music with some fun surprises in between. Today's episode is number 722, and I hope you enjoy today's show. Let's head back to November of 1968 and the Beatles' White Album. Here's a song written by John Lennon, Glass Onion.

0: Well, my first, in 1955 is when I started recording at Sun Records in Memphis.
1: Right.
0: And my first engagement of any importance to myself and my career was with Elvis Presley at the Overton Park Shell in Memphis, and that was, this was in August of 55.
1: Yeah.
0: And then it said down at the bottom of the ad, extra, Johnny Cash.
1: Extra.
0: And, way down at the bottom in real small letters. And then Elvis hired me to... and the Tennessee Two, who were my band, the two guys, to open his show for a series of tours in Texas and the Mid-South. And we worked with Elvis for about 3 or 4 months.
1: Yeah, that must have been exciting years.
0: It really was.

0: From August of 1955, Elvis with Mystery Train, his cover of the Junior Parker song. It was Elvis's fifth and final single with Sun Records. It was the song that established Elvis as a national country music star. His contract with Sun would soon be bought out by RCA Victor, and Elvis would be on his way to superstardom. My name is Steve Chelmsford. You're listening to The Mop Tops and the King from Chelmsford, USA.
1: My theory is that when it comes to important subjects, there's only two ways a person can answer. Which way they choose tells you who that person is. For instance, there's only two kinds of people in the world. Beatles people and Elvis people. Now, Beatles people can like Elvis, and Elvis people can like Beatles, but nobody likes them both equally. Somewhere, you have to make a choice, and that choice tells you who you are.
0: A very interesting theory, indeed. But most of you know, by now, I like Elvis and the Beatles equally. I really do.
2: Thank you very much.
0: It's time now for some 3 degrees separation of Elvis and the Beatles. We love covers here on the show. And a few months ago, our good friend Mike Warren from WCUW in Worcester, Massachusetts, sent us a list of over 100 Elvis and Beatle covers. Here's a great one. This one is by Ella Fitzgerald, sometimes referred to as the Queen of Jazz. Here is Ella covering the Beatles with Got to Get You Into My Life.

0: Hi, I'm John.
1: Hi, I'm Paul.
2: Hi, I'm George.
3: And I'm Ringo. And we're the Cavan Beatles, directly from Liverpool.
1: Oh. You're listening to the Mop Tops and the King with Steve Chelmsford.
3: Yay!
1: What was that? Woo. Nice one, Stevie.

0: The Beatles with You Won't See Me. It was written by Paul McCartney and featured on the Beatles' Rubber Soul album, released on December 3rd, 1965. My sister's 8th birthday.
1: Hi, this is Patricia from Cape Cod.
2: Thank you. You're beautiful.
0: Before that, we heard from Elvis live on stage in Las Vegas during his February 1970 engagement. He was covering Neil Diamond with Sweet Caroline. And we started the set off with Ella Fitzgerald covering the Beatles with Got to Get You Into My Life. My name is Steve Chelmsford. You're listening to The Mop Tops and The King. If you would like more information about the show, you could always check out our website, themoptopsandtheking.com. We also have an email address. You can reach us at stevechelmsford@yahoo.com, and we'd love to hear from you. It's time now to venture south to the great state of Texas to visit with our very dear friend, Priscilla Rose of Texas, with this week's Spotlight on Elvis.
3: This is Priscilla Rose of Texas with this week's Spotlight on Elvis. In my last Spotlight, I talked about 1034 Audubon Drive, where Elvis and his parents lived for 13 months before moving to Graceland. Although he only lived there for a short time, Elvis left his mark on the house. After the Presleys moved out in 1957, the house went through multiple owners. For a time in the late 90s, the owners worked to give the house an Elvis-era vibe and welcomed small groups, mostly Elvis fan clubs, to tour the house. They also held pool parties during Elvis Week for fans. In 2006, the owners sold 1034 Audubon in a controversial eBay auction, and it ultimately became part of the Mike Curb Institute for Music at Rhodes College later that year. Rhodes College created a house concert series called the Audubon Sessions, a student-produced program that takes place inside the home. These small recitals are called an evening at Elvis's. There was a break for several years when the house sustained extensive water damage and later a fire. 1034 Audubon was restored yet again, and the recitals resumed a few years ago. Most recently, the house held a 90th birthday celebration for Elvis featuring Ronnie McDowell. These types of events are few and far between, but are definitely preserving the legacy of Elvis and Memphis music. I'm Priscilla Rose of Texas, and this has been Spotlight on Elvis.

0: From Elvis's Potluck album, released in May of 1962, Gonna Get Back Home Somehow, written by the songwriting duo of Doc Pomus and Mort Schumann. They wrote over 20 songs for Elvis. Elvis would not have another studio album of rock and roll music for another 7 years when the album From Elvis in Memphis was released in 1969. Elvis was now concentrating on his movie career.
1: Thank you very much.
0: My name is Steve Chelmsford. You're listening to The Mop Tops and The King from Chelmsford, USA. It's now time for what we like to call the Monkees Moment, our tribute to the prefab for the Monkees, and they do relate to the Beatles. Back in 1966, NBC created a TV show called The Monkees. The show is loosely based on the Beatles movie A Hard Day's Night. NBC was attempting to create an American version of the Beatles. And here are the Monkees from 1967 with one of the more beautiful songs in their entire catalog, Sometime in the Morning.

this is Joanne from Brooklyn, New York, and I just want you to know that I love the Beatles, especially George Harrison, and that's why I love listening to the Mop Tops and the Kings.

This is Todd from Streetsboro, Ohio, and you're listening to a man who Elvis would have definitely bought a Cadillac for, Steve Chelmsford, and his show, The Mop Tops and the King. Don't touch that dial, mama.

0: Thank you. You're beautiful.
1: Elvis, live on stage at Madison Square Garden, the evening of June 10th, 1972. He was covering The Righteous Brothers with You've Lost That Lovin' Feeling. You can find the track on the album Elvis as recorded at Madison Square Garden. The album was released just 8 days after the concert and became a gold record in a matter of weeks. Before that, we heard from former Beatle George Harrison from 1985 with I Don't Want to Do It. The song was written by George's good friend, Bob Dylan. My name is Steve Chelmsford. You're listening to The Mop Tops and The King.
2: 1975, when you retired and went underground, for want of a better phrase, you said, I have made my contribution to society.
3: I didn't. This is the funny thing. That. You know how you're saying, well, were you laughing during the bed-ins and the bags and all that? It's funny that you're laughing about it. Of course we were laughing. We had fun. Also, the fun of when we weren't doing anything was all these amazing stories they had in the Daily Mail, the Daily Express, that I'd gone bald. They showed before and after pictures. They used a picture of me with a berry on.
2: You shouldn't have played with
4: Elton John. I mean, this is not a week,
2: with Elton John. That's
3: right, so anyway, a couple of stories went around. One that I'd gone completely bald, and the other was that I'd made this extraordinary statement that I made. I mean, you can hear how I talk. Can you imagine me saying that? I've made my contribution to society, and I, what is it? What does it go next?
2: No, that pretty well was
3: And I will no longer work again. It was the whole quote. I never said that because I didn't talk to any reporters or radio people.
4: Or anybody
3: for the 5 years that I was underground, as you call it. Hmm. I didn't talk to anybody, so I never said that. I don't know where they got it from.
4: And we were way overground on the 7th floor of Dakota.
3: we were high as kites, my dear. Underground. That was the Newsweek. You see how the media self-perpetuates itself? Now, the first interview we did after the 5 years, we chose to do through Newsweek, for whatever reasons.
2: I've read it. Yes.
3: Right, okay. So they ask us the questions, she goes back, the editor rephrases the questions. And when she sat down with me with a little tape recorder and said, what made you withdraw from the public for 5 years, was how she put it. When she gets back there, the editor says, underground, you know why? I've worked out the psychology, because Abbie Hoffman had just come out from the underground. So they tie Hoffman, Lennon, oh, why were you underground? I wasn't underground. I was overground. I was all over the place, like I said, all over the world, traveling. And we were doing all kinds of business, and you might have heard cows and all that sort of stuff. I mean, we were pretty damn active. We just weren't in the papers. We weren't available for comment, that's all.
2: Did you say something to the extent that life doesn't end when you cut off your subscription to Billboard?
3: I did say that, but I said that after. I mean, the quotes are correct in Newsweek. It's just that the questions were rephrased. Yeah. So let's not perpetuate that underground. There's no underground about it. It was not underground at all.

Former Beatle John Lennon from February of 1975 covering Fats Domino with Ain't That a Shame. It was included on John's Rock and Roll album. John was about to embark on a five-year hiatus from the music business. I'm wondering if he would have been better off staying retired. You're listening to The Mop Tops and The King from Chelmsford, USA.

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0: I love Elvis gospel music. I, John, and Bosom of Abraham. You can find both songs on Elvis's 1972 gospel album, He Touched Me. Elvis won his second of his three Grammy Awards for the album in 1972. My name is Steve Chelmsford. You're listening to The Mop Tops and The King. It's time now to venture to beautiful Cape Cod to visit with our very good friend, Mr. Tom Kelly, with this week's episode of Beatle Talk.
1: I'm Tom Kelly, and this is Beatle Talk. One aspect of the Beatles songs that's probably under-discussed is the arrangements, specifically the reworking and editing that their songs went through before they arrived at the versions we're all familiar with. With the release of so many reissues and remastered LPs, the inclusion of demos and alternate takes give us some insight into the Beatles' creative and collaborative process. One technique the Beatles and countless others have used is to grab the listener's attention right away at the beginning of a recording with the song's chorus. I've found a few examples of early Beatles songs that sound like they're starting off with a chorus, but what the listener is actually hearing by way of some musical sleight of hand is an introduction that borrows musically from the chorus, but is itself a unique section. Can't Buy Me Love does this, and Paul McCartney has attributed this perfect piece of creative editing to their producer, George Martin. They also use a similar technique in the songs She Loves You and Help. Sounds like the chorus, but it's not. See if you can hear it in those songs and maybe find some others. I'm Tom Kelly, and this has been Beatle Talk. He's

0: It's so lonely, Becky Bay. Well, it's so lonely. Well, it's so lonely they could die.
1: Elvis from 1956 with Heartbreak Hotel. It was Elvis's first number one on the national pop chart. When the song reached the shores of England, all of the Beatles are on record as saying the song blew them away. They had never heard anything quite like it before.
2: Thank you very much.
1: Before that, we heard from the Beatles from 1965 with Nowhere Man. It was included on the British version of Rubber Soul and the U.S. Capitol album Yesterday and Today. Nowhere Man was also released as a single in the USA and hit number 3 on Billboard's Hot 100. My name is Steve Chelmsford. I'd like to thank you very much for joining me today on the Mop Tops and the King. I hope you've enjoyed today's show. Special thanks to Tom Kelly, Priscilla Rose of Texas, and all the stations that carry the show. Thank you very much. But most of all, thank you. We'll see you next week. Bye-bye.
3: Hello, everybody. I'm Dusty Fender.
4: Thanks, Mo.
5: 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I hope we pass the audition.
6: Elvis has left the building. 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
7: Hey, Ringo, brother, is that you?
8: Well, it's me, Elvis. How have you been, my friend? Man, I've been just great. I just finished the last episode of the Mop Tops and the King.
2: Thank you very much.
9: Thank you very much. Thank you very much, ladies and gentlemen. Thank you.
2: Thank you very much. Thank you.
9: You're beautiful.
8: Thank you very much.
9: Okay. Thank you, baby. Thank you. You're fantastic. Thank you very much.

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2: Radio. You know what? New Hampshire is better than the Caribbean. You know why? Because you can still get a plastic straw. Live free or die. They're not banning those. Look, I'm all for the environment, but look, let's be honest. I mean, the options are not good. You've got the paper straw. Those are great as long as you're not drinking anything that's wet. If you can finish a drink in under 60 seconds, that's a good choice. But I mean, come on. You guys trying to drink a frozen margarita drinking out of an empty paper towel roll? I mean, but like, well, it's biodegradable. Yeah, no crap. It's biodegrading in my mouth and in my cup. I mean, look, I just want to wait a few more years before I get off the plastic straw. I mean, there's too much going on. We just come out of a pandemic, right? And then we're looking at World War III. That sounds like fun, doesn't it? Hang on to those masks. Right, and in Ukraine, every man from 18 to 60 has to stay and fight. Does anyone know if that's the age in this country? 60? That's kind of pushing it. If I'm 60, like, you got to fight, I'm like, I go to bed at 9:30. I mean, I got a CPAP machine. I'm going to need an outlet. Is that a problem? I just got a Tempur-Pedic bed. It's coming Friday between 12 and 5. I got to sign for it. I got to fight the Russians? And I'm a little concerned because in this country, we can't get 18 to 60-year-olds to go to work, let alone go to war.
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4: The history of rock and roll continues with a song originally composed for Andy Williams. It was a number one record, though, for the team that wrote it in 1971, the Bee Gees.

0: How Can You Mend a Broken Heart? A song recalled by the Bee Gees' lead singer, Robin Gibb.
1: How Can You Mend a Broken Heart was written by my brother Barry and myself at his flat in Addison Road in South London. It was a Sunday afternoon, and I went over there, and it was it wasn't specifically the song that we were going to work on. Half the song was already written, and I myself completed the second half. How Can You Mend a Broken Heart was composed completely in an hour, and it was in no mind or whatsoever to be a single. But as it happened, it was very fortunate. It did make the number one spot.
0: The name Bee Gees is an abbreviation for Brothers Gibb, and as the Bee Gees, they've survived many changes in the musical scene. Barry Gibb.
2: When you look at it from our point of view, we've watched the Beach Boys come, still remain very popular, but we saw them come in the first place. We were making records then. We were making records before the Beatles. We saw them come. We've seen a lot of periods. We've seen Jan and Dean and Surf City and all them scenes, you know. And we saw so many phrases and an exciting time, you know. That's where it's been the most fun. We've been able to adapt our music around different scenes, you know. We like to keep our music for now. That's the thing to do.
0: The Bee Gees' harmonic, emotion-charged style was certainly now in 1975 when they decided to go disco with the song Jive Talkin'.
2: Well, we were doing Main Course, and Jive Talkin' was one of the tracks. At first, it wasn't. It was nothing like it is now. It was another... It's an R&B type track, you know. But originally it was the same type of rhythm, but the lyrics were all wrong. We thought the jive talking meant dancing.

B direction, still maintaining our lyric power and still maintaining our melody power, because you can do a lot of R&B stuff with virtually no melody, a lot of rhythm, which is essential today, you know, a lot of good rhythm, and virtually lyrics, you know, like if you hear things like The Hustle, the record's fantastic, it's a good rhythm, but we want to do that, but keep our lyrics as strong and keep our melodies as strong as well.

You Should Be Dancing from the platinum album Children of the World. In 1976, it was the Bee Gees' biggest hit to that time. Next, a group whose recorded sound was thick and plush with echo, and one of the most cosmic in the history of rock and roll. We'll hear it when we continue. The history of rock and roll continues with a group that blended elaborate orchestrations and impassioned vocals into a new kind of melodramatic music. It's called symphonic rock, and the masters were the Moody Blues.

Tuesday afternoon from the Moody Blues, one of the first rock groups to openly collaborate with classical musicians. In 1967, the Moody's cut an album called Days of Future Past with the London Festival Orchestra. It was considered a rock and roll landmark. For their next album, titled In Search of a Lost Chord, the Moody's didn't need a symphony orchestra. They became one, playing more than 30 different instruments themselves. Within a few years, the Moody's had become so proficient that they were writing, performing, singing, and producing their own albums all by themselves. One was A Question of Balance, which included this hit single from the summer of 1970.

Justin Hayward and John Lodge of the Moody Blues wrote Question, as they did most of the group's hits. Other members included Ray Thomas, Graham Edge, and Michael Pender, whose Mellotron played a key role in the Moody Blues' success. The Moody Blues have always been considered far ahead of their time, producing some of the most beautiful albums in the history of rock and roll. In 1967, when the Moody's recorded Nights in White Satin, they proved to be exactly 5 years ahead of their time, as that song did not reach number one until 1972.

Breathe deep the gathering gloom. Watch lights fade from every room. Bedsitter people look back and lament another day's useless energy spent. Impassioned lovers wrestle as one. Lonely man cries for love and has none. New mother picks up and settles her son. Senior citizens wish they were young. Cold-hearted orb that rules the night removes the colors from our sight. Red is gray and yellow white, but we decide which is right and which is an illusion.

After recording nearly 80 songs on 7 gold LPs, the Moody Blues split up in March of 1974. Next, the hard side of the late 60s will start in 1968 when we continue. The history of rock and roll continues as we explore four rock groups of the late 60s. We'll be looking at The Doors, The Guess Who, and Steppenwolf. But to start things off, we're moving back to 1968 for The Cream.

0: Supreme was billed as rock's original supergroup, so named on the arrogant assumption that its members were the cream of British rockers. Besides drummer Ginger Baker and lead guitarist Eric Clapton, Cream featured bassist and lead singer Jack Bruce, who reminisced about the session for Sunshine of Your Love.
1: Well, that was kind of fun because George Harrison played on it. And I remember I was writing that riff, and I really didn't like it. I was in a bad mood that night. I just came out with the riff. It's a sort of natural bass line. I didn't think I was writing anything, commercially successful. And it developed into Sunshine of Your Love.
0: Cream's music was hard, pounding rock, based loosely on the blues. As time went on, they softened their sound and drifted more and more back into a basic blues structure. Again, Jack Bruce, who recalled their second and last big hit, White Room.
1: That's written about a particular room in a city in England that had some memories for us at the time.

White Room from Cream, featuring the guitar of Eric Clapton. We'll be hearing more from Eric and his own band, Derek and the Dominoes, in a later chapter of the history of rock and roll. And we'll continue with our next group in a moment. The history of rock and roll continues its look at groups of the late 60s. This is Steppenwolf.

0: Steppenwolf was formed in 1968 by an escapee from communist East Germany. His name, Joachim Krolodot, better known as John Kay.
1: Well, the Steppenwolf sound was created at a period in our life when we were all younger. And in those days, we were a lot more brash and a lot more aggressive. And the sound was sort of animalistic. There was always, like, the first album, to listen to the lead guitar on some of the things, it was just like this large, almost mechanical animal. There was a certain sound that was inherent in the band. We had been beating our brains out in an assortment of bars and so on, playing our music. And consequently, when we went into the studio to cut the first album, we knew our stuff so well that we cut the whole album, including the mixing and everything, in 4 days. The particular song, Born to be Wild, I don't recall anybody jumping up and down and figuring it was necessarily going to be the single. It was just another song out of 11 on the album. Born to be Wild was released in June, I believe, of 68, and all during that summer, it was one of these songs for people who were out in the streets and driving and going places and having a good time.

0: Born to be Wild from Steppenwolf, 1968. Again, leader and founder, John Kay.
1: Born to be Wild, having been a successful record and so on, and the first album doing well, we were finally beginning to see some real money coming in. And one of the first things that I did was to buy a very good stereo system. So when I set up this enormous speaker system and everything, I kind of grooved on this track that I just brought from the studio. And so the first thing that popped into my mind was just simply the concept of using, you know, sound and music as a form of letting your mind take you into various states of fantasy and escapism and so on. You know, it's a nice vehicle for just letting your thoughts drift and let the music take you where you want to go.

0: Magic Carpet Ride, the third of seven gold records for Steppenwolf.
1: Magic Carpet Ride, a lot of people I ran into assumed that it concerned itself with drugs or drug experience, which in fact it was not intended to. Oh, yeah, it was just strange. In any event, that song survived whatever anti-sentiments there may have been against it and became bigger even than Born to Be Wild. But those songs were good to us, and I think back to those days rather fondly, I guess.
0: Steppenwolf broke up in 1971, but then reformed 3 years later for one final hit titled Straight Shootin' Woman. Steppenwolf's hometown was Los Angeles, which also produced our next classic band of the late 60s, a band described as hypnotic. Organist Ray Manzarek remembered how they picked their group name, The Doors.
2: Well, it's hard to say exactly where it came from. A lot of people say it came from the Aldous Huxley Doors of Perception, but it goes further back than that. William Blake said, if the doors of perception were cleansed, man would see things as they truly are. Infinite. So that's where the doors really comes from. But the door, it was a common phrase. Jesus said, I am the door. It's just a common psychedelic metaphor.
0: Ray recalled the origin of the Doors' first number one record, Light My Fire.
2: That was a pretty communal song. Robbie Krieger, the guitar player, came in with most of the basic idea for the song. Jim added some lyrics, some additional lyrics, and John Densmore gave it that kind of Latinesque kind of beat that it has at the beginning, and I put on the keyboard parts, and all that stuff.

0: The Doors and Light My Fire, a song that was later a hit for Jose Feliciano. Again, the Doors organist, Ray Manzarek.
1: Most of the Doors songs had a communal thing about it. Somebody would come in with a basic idea, Robbie would come in with some chord changes, or Jim would come in with some lyrics and a kind of a basic melody line, and then we'd all four of us would get together and put the communal brain to work on it, and the songs would evolve out of all four guys putting their input into the song.
0: Ray offered an example.
1: Hello, I Love You was written for a black girl that Jim and I saw walking down the beach. We were sitting on the beach talking about getting the band together and all the stuff you have to do. And here came this dusky jewel. The line that Jim says in there is, do you hope to pluck this dusky jewel? And she was a black girl, the dusky, dark complexion, dark skin, and she was just a little jewel walking by. And we both looked at her and said, wow, that's a real cutie there. Look at that one. And Jim went home that night and wrote a song about just walking up to a girl that you didn't know or anything and saying, hello, I love you.
0: Next on the History of Rock and Roll. The history of rock and roll continues with The Doors and Hello, I Love You from 1968.

0: The Doors' lead singer, Jim Morrison, was admired by many performers, including Grace Slick of the Jefferson Airplane.
1: The last time I saw Morrison, he'd taken about every drug anybody handed him, and he was so crazy they had to get him off stage. He was just leaping around like a nut. He's a good, real good singer and a fantastic performer. I really liked him. I liked him even when he was going crazy. I watched him. He just leaped around the stage. It was great entertainment.
0: Once again, Ray Manzarek.
2: Well, it wasn't that Jim was rowdy on stage. What Jim was the shaman. What Jim was is a classic musical tradition of a man releasing the control of his conscious mind and letting his subconscious take over and becoming one with the flow of the rhythm in the music. Jim wasn't just some kind of crazy freak jumping around up there. First of all, the guy was a brilliant poet. The man was just a genius poet, and if you ever get into his lyrics, you'll begin to understand something about real poetic genius. But he also had the talent of going on stage and forgetting he was Jim Morrison. There was no Jim Morrison on stage, man. There was some guy, something that came out of his primeval past, something that came out of his unconscious mind took over. It was like Jim's conscious mind short-circuited. It just clicked off, and there was nothing up there except this mad whirling dervish just dancing and singing to the music that John and Robbie and I played.
0: In the spring of 1971, the Doors met in Los Angeles to cut their final LP together.
2: The recording session... last album, L.A. Woman, was recorded in our Doors rehearsal studio. We had a small place on the corner of La Cienega and Santa Monica where we used to rehearse and take care of business upstairs. And it came time to go into the studio, and we'd been working on the songs, and we all said, hey, wait a minute. Let's not go in a studio. Why don't we bring the studio here? Let's just bring a 16-track machine, put it upstairs, get some battery power or whatever we have to do, and run a bunch of mic cables and stick the mics downstairs and record right in our own rehearsal room. Because we'd gotten tired of the studio. We were starting to get six or seven albums. I don't know what it was. And just get tired of the studio, and we wanted to have some kind of spontaneous kind of feel. So, sure enough, L.A. Woman and Riders on the Storm and Lover Madly and all those songs all came out of our rehearsal studio.

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0: number the 606 in the nitty-gritty city. This hour, hit music by the street people, Kenny Rogers in the first edition, Gold and Santana. Is it true evil women have more fun? That's Antenna. Well, buddy Scott at 610, kissing Led Zeppelin in concert time.
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0: Street people, Jennifer Tompkins at the Mighty 91 with Buddy Scott, 635, kissing Led Zeppelin in concert time.
2: Another deadly duo of Detroit dastardly deeds as the dice decree death, a disagreement over 7-11. Now she's in heaven. The man who delivered that double-barreled death with his package of penetrating pellets has been pounced in the pen. In another case of hot lead in the head, had heavy-handed hitchhiker tipped with a trigger and paid his bill in bullets.
3: Ladies and gentlemen, this is Drew Pearson. We bring you this special radio television broadcast in order to give you the very latest information on an amazing phenomenon. The arrival of a spaceship in Washington. The Army has taken every precaution to meet any emergency which may develop. Just a minute, ladies and gentlemen, I think something is happening.

0: going to tap the three. You and my band. We are an American band. Come out. God bless America. C-A-A-N. Old rock and roll. 6 minutes past three. Good afternoon.
1: This is Bill McVean.
0: Oh, oh, that's Mark. Do it again. I'm a masochist. C-H-A-M. Rock and roll. 12 minutes past three now.
2: On Highway 24, 1 mile south of the 401, Cambridge.
0: C-H-A-M. And the official Hamilton weather forecast. It's going to be partly cloudy, kind of cool tonight. Rain tomorrow. Tonight's low 45, tomorrow's high 65. Right now, 61. And old rock and roll. Incredible Bongo Band and the Bongo Rock. And oh, rock and roll at 18 minutes past three. C-H-A-M. And the nighttime tonight at 7. Gary Ober, you stand by. Right now, just rock and roll, just doing my thing at 18 minutes past three.
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1: Somewhere in New Jersey, there's this guy named Dave who has this giant 60s record collection and this pirate radio station in his attic with a transmitter he built from the Allied catalog. His mom doesn't know the clothesline is his antenna, but it sounds better with mom's clothes on. Dave plays all the great songs that radio stations fire DJs for spinning. 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Dave's broadcast is now being intercepted and beamed back to you via satellite.
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3: Yes, and I'm all revved up. Yes, I'm catching a ride with Bob Mamola from Kendall Park, New Jersey, who I met last weekend at the Metuchen Truck Motorcycle and Car Show. He's got a cool Challenger, really cool Dodge Challenger, and their opening instrumental is Challenger 3, Hal Blaine on the RCA Victor record label, kicking off my Relics and Rarity show.

0: Here's Hal Blaine, one of the Wrecking Crew, those great studio musicians who were behind so many hit records. Challenger 3, Hal Blaine. Of course, Bob Mamolo, not the only one to have a cool Challenger, a cool Dodge in the garage.
1: It's the little old lady from Pasadena.
0: Yeah, she had a really cool Dodge as well.

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Yes, she had a very cool Dodge in that garage.

0: to a crazy dance of that particular record, Surfing Bird by the Trash Men. And just in case you can't do the Surfing Bird,
1: from coast to coast,
0: yeah, we'll try out this dance.

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Ichabod and the Cranes. Put that in that category. That category that I love. Day of the Rave. Where do you find these crazy records from? That is certainly a crazy 45. Ichabod and the Cranes on the Coral record label. In a very cool, a slow dance. A dance that you could all do. A dance called the Turtle. Yes, and of course, I guess I could even do the Turtle. Because right now I'm going to do Creedence Clearwater Revival.

0: Yes, and Creedence Clearwater Revival. They should have put that out on the 45. That could have been a smash for them. I love that record. Like I said, originally done by Wilson Pickett. 99.5, Creedence Clearwater Revival.
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4: 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Got a call from a sweet young thing in Clearwater who requested more than a feeling. I'll be out of here at 6 o'clock, baby. Bean Town Boogie with Boston. 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Southern Nights don't mean a damn thing without a good Southern woman. 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
3: 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You know, I was talking about Tony Orlando retiring earlier. That's really a shame. Takes away half of my material for humor. I was just referring to Tony Orlando and Dawn as the world's largest Oreo cookie.
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10: WAPE wants to stick you up, fella. 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
2: Wait a second, Fred's passed out. I'll get you one. 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
0: Hey, take those clams and throw them in the cooler. 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
2: I think I'm going to go swimming. 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

0: case you're wondering what in the world happened in that ball game yesterday on East Des Moines side, we lost it 14-13. Hard-fought contest. Yours truly went 3-for-4, and I felt so good. But today, well, the legs would not get out of bed, the arm wouldn't move, and the head is stiff.
1: I've got love.
0: 94 KIOA, 98 Cold Honey, I got love on my mind. You know it's there. Des Moines weather partly cloudy tonight with a low expected to be around 60. Warmer tomorrow and Wednesday, high about 82. Tomorrow night's low around 70. High on Wednesday in the 90s. Outside currently 71, mostly cloudy in the capital city.
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0: invaders from Mars, weird, fantastic beings of a super intelligence, ruling a race of synthetic humans and pitting them against mankind's dream to conquer the universe.
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0: My younger daughter, when she was 16, that was a big time for me. She turned 16, she officially changed my name from John Joseph to whatever. She didn't have one shirt that covered her belly. Every shirt stops here, they're like neck bandanas. But Daddy's the idiot when he said, Emily, don't you have any shirts that cover your belly? You are so stupid. These are the clothes we wear. In those days, I used to have the flip phone. You remember the flip phone? I love that phone. The 9 didn't even work. I had that phone so long, the 9 was just broke. It didn't work. So if there was an emergency, I had to dial 411. Hello, information? Call 911. I'm on fire. My kid had the iPhone 7WS to the third power. You press a button, another boyfriend came out. She called it an app. And she would never call me. She would text me. She could text me 30 times in 10 seconds. She would make one call at the end. Daddy, why don't you text me back? I'm just trying to find the L, okay?
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0: From Hollywood, I'm George Taylor Morris, and we're reeling in the years. You know, every time I hear a Supreme song, I can't help thinking what an amazing trio they were. They started with nothing, had the all-time run at the top of the charts for most of the 60s, then kind of faded into the 70s and split up. Of the original three Supremes, Flo Ballard is credited with coming up with the name. She died penniless 11 years ago this week. Diana Ross, of course, went on to even bigger fame after the Supremes, and Mary Wilson, kept from using the Supremes' name in concert appearances, is promoting her new book titled Dream Girl, My Life as a Supreme. And if you read it, you find that from Mary's point of view, it was a pretty good life, even though the three of them had their differences.
1: I say that without there have been being any sort of animosity. It was just that we all were completely different personalities. Florence was a very sort of earthy black woman who was, you know, real stubborn, and she would always say, honey, I'm not going for that, you know. And Diane, of course, was always very impetuous and, I won't say selfish, but girlish, you know, always playful. And I was very, I don't know what I was. Anyway, read the book, you'll see.

Reeling through another four in a row with the Beatles, Eleanor Rigby. White Rabbit was Jefferson Airplane, another 20th anniversary group that's about to release a collection of their best music called 2400 Fulton Street Anthology. It should be in the store sometime in March in both album and compact disc packages. Now, if you go for the CD package, you get a bonus. 10 additional Airplane songs, hundreds of photos from the early days, plus that psychedelic White Levi's commercial we heard. At the top, it was The Supremes, the only song with the name All Three Girls, Back in My Arms Again, and Van Morrison did Brown Eyed Girl. Chicago Transit Authority, Aretha and The Who. They're all straight ahead of us as we continue reeling in the years on the Global Satellite Network. Rockin' coast to coast via satellite from Hollywood, I'm George Taylor Morris, and we're reeling in the years. Here's a classic, Where Are They Now? I'll tell you what these eight people are doing now, and you think about what incident made them famous. Jerry Rubin runs networking parties for yuppies in New York City. Tom Hayden, who's married to Jane Fonda, is a California state assemblyman. Rennie Davis works for a venture capital company in Colorado. John Froines is a toxicologist at UCLA. Lee Wiener is a political fundraiser in Washington, D.C. Abby Hoffman and Dave Dellinger are still full-time political activists, and the one I like best, Bobby Seale, attends Temple University in Philadelphia, and he's raising money for a Barbecuing with Bobby cookbook that he wants to market. Together, they were the real-life anti-war cast of the Chicago 8 conspiracy trial, a story that HBO is recreating as a 90-minute TV special. Now, if what happened to that trial seems a little distant,

That's The Who from the Tommy Double Compact Disc and Pinball Wizard. It was Chicago Transit Authority at the top with questions 67 and 68, and we heard Aretha Franklin with Respect. When we come back, it's our Reelin' in the Years salute to another great long one. So stay with us as we continue Reelin' in the Years on the Global Satellite Network. I'm George Taylor Morris in Hollywood, and it's time for this week's Reelin' in the Years salute. Every couple of months, we put aside a few minutes to salute one of those special songs that remains a timeless classic. We call them the long ones. Songs that usually filled up most of an album side, and they were meant to be heard first note to last. Some of them are so good they eventually got played on the radio, even though, and I'm guilty of this on occasion, most top 40 stations played an edited version. The full version classic we'll play next must be a favorite of a lot of you, judging from the letters we received, including a recent request from David Buss, who goes Reelin' with us every weekend on 93 QFM in Milwaukee. You'll know this one from the very first crack of the cowbell. The Chambers Brothers on our Reelin' in the Years salute to a great long one.

We're talking Definitive Psychedelia, from First Note to Last, the Chambers Brothers, and Time Has Come Today. You know, when they used to play that live at the Fillmore's or at the Electric Ballroom, it often took them a half hour to get from start to finish, but they always began and ended that song the same way. And George Chambers was telling us a couple of months back that Time Has Come Today may be released again in an updated version. But it's not likely it'll ever match the original. A memorable song of the 60s and another in our series of Reelin' in the Years salutes to the long ones. Still to come, the date book and another 60s minute, but next we'll bring you the debut songs that broke three great bands as we continue Reelin' in the Years on the Global Satellite Network. Bringing the 60s up to date, I'm George Taylor Morris, and we're Reelin' in the Years. Well, didn't we Rascals fans get a treat the other night, getting to hear some great keyboards work from Felix Cavalieri, who was part of that all-star band on the David Letterman 5th anniversary special. Great stuff. He's come a long way from his Peppermint Twist days with Joey D and the Starlighters, and from this very first Young Rascals song we were listening to in 1965.

0: The debut songs that paved the way to fame for three great bands, beginning with Ain't Gonna Eat Out My Heart Anymore, the first single for the Young Rascals. For Your Love put the Yardbirds in the top 10 on their first try, and Susie Q gave us a taste of the kind of music we came to expect from Creedence Clearwater Revival. A couple of Fab Four stories coming up in the next hour, including one from Paul McCartney. But we'll begin with Jerry Marsden's memories of a big day for the Beatles in Paris. So stay with us as Reelin' in the Years continues on the Global Satellite Network.
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It's 68 degrees at CKLW.

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0: 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OJ, she used to be my girl at 6:39 from the Super Q. 7:05 from the Super Q. WQIO, where the Super Q morning crew get your day scootin' with more variety. 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Hey, if you like those great oldies, we've got them for you again. Sunday night, 8 p.m. with Reelin' in the Years. This weekend featuring some great Super Gold classics.
1: We're just beginning.
0: Central Ohio weather becoming partly cloudy today. High 73. It'll be partly cloudy tonight. Low 51. More clouds on Sunday with a high of 72. Good morning, Mansfield. You have 61. Newark at 64. And it's 62 at the Super Q. 93.7 WQIO. Only on the Super Q. Those great digital audio cassettes. Super Gold classics. Motor City stuff there from the Four Tops at 7:39 with Mike Green. 7:42 from the Super Q. Here's the latest by the Cutting Crew. I've Been in Love Before. 93.7 WQIO. It's about 7:28, and this is Mike Green. 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
2: You unlock this door with the key of imagination. 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
5: 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Your requests from the 50s, 60s, and 70s, and then some are all coming up. Jan Schimmick will be along with a pretty cool tune to play as we start out with a song that was written by Iggy Pop and David Bowie. Iggy Pop would record the song first, and then David Bowie's version came along. Same song, but highly improved. Here it is, China Girl.

David Bowie and his version of China Girl. Iggy Pop apparently didn't have any problem with David Bowie changing the feel of the song just a little bit with the Chinese influence music there. This is Time Warp Radio. Just turned 74 years old. Peter Frampton covering a Stevie Wonder song.

0: Stevie Wonder with the Beatles song from 1971. We can work it out. And it's great to know that Stevie Wonder is still working. He just played on the latest album from the Rolling Stones, Hackney Diamonds. This is Bart Shore. It's the Time Warp Radio Show. 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
1: Yes, my name is Dee Dee. I'm from Erie, Pennsylvania. I would like to hear the song, Hello, I Love You, by The Doors, in memory of my brother's 63rd birthday, which is April the 28th. I appreciate that, and I love listening to your show. Thank you.
0: I thank you, Dee Dee, for calling in from the album Waiting for the Sun. Here you are. Hello, I Love You, The Doors.

The Doors, Hello, I Love You by request on the Time Warp Radio Show. We're going to drift back to 1963. Little Eva, best known for the Locomotion, but she had a bunch of other tunes. Here's a forgotten one from 1963. What I Gotta Do to Make You Jealous, Little Eva on the Time Warp Radio Show.

Tom and Jerry, a song pretty much influenced by the Everly Brothers, don't you think? They would record that song in 1956 for just $25 in Manhattan. I think after that, the rest was pretty much history. They became Simon and Garfunkel and really sophisticated their sound with songs just like this. Here's America on the Time Warp Radio Show.

0: Simon & Garfunkel, That Is America, from their album Bookends, their fourth studio album. It was released as the B-side of the single for Emily, Whenever I May Find Her. It didn't do too much on the charts back in the day, but was re-released in 1972 as the A-side of the single and did quite well. Simon & Garfunkel on the Time Warp Radio Show with your requests here at 312-869-2068.
1: 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I'd like to hear Lonnie Mack's cover of the Chuck Berry tune, Memphis. Thank you.
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0: feel alright.
1: Yeah, yeah, yeah,
0: yeah. Every time I think about you, you've been so good.

0: It's the Isley Brothers from 1963 and Shout. Lulu also had a really good version of the very same song. Hi there, it's Bart Shore. This is the Time Warp Radio Show, and I got an interesting phone call this week from a member of the group Starbuck.
1: Hi, I'm Bruce Blackman from the band Starbuck, and I have a newly remastered copy of our hit, Moonlight Feels Right. 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
0: Bruce, thank you so much for calling in to the Time Warp Radio Show. Bruce formed the group Starbuck in 1974 from Atlanta, Georgia. They were on the Midnight Special. They had this big hit back in the day. 1976 is when it really hit the charts. Here is a nice, clean copy. Thank you to Bruce, the keyboard player of the group, who wrote the song, Moonlight Feels Right.

0: Starbucks, Moonlight Feels Right. That would be their debut single. It would hit number three on the Billboard Hot 100 singles charts in 1976. And I got to thank Bruce Blackman from the group for sending me the nice stereo copy of Moonlight Feels Right. This is the Time Warp Radio Show. 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
1: Today we shine the musical spotlight on the legendary singer and actress whose career began when she was a child performer during World War II. Revered and beloved overseas, she's best remembered here in the States for such memorable hits as Downtown, Sign of the Times, and Don't Sleep in the Subway. Today we give this deep track a spin off the 1965 album Downtown. It's the second song from Side One. Here's Petula Clark and Baby It's Me.

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It's coming this weekend. Chum's Memory Music Marathon. Starting Saturday morning at 6, 42 hours of your favorite pops of the past. You'll hear them all. The Four Seasons, Leslie Gore, Elvis Presley, Buddy Holly. 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
1: 61 degrees currently in San Francisco. Oakland is 65 degrees at Music 13.
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5: Hey, that's Wilson Pickett calls. Don't fight it. This is WITH from Baltimore, 2:30 past 12 right now. You're Buzz Bennett here. You're being buzzerized from now until 3.
6: It's the Coca-Cola Fun Club. 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And WITH is what's happening.
5: It's 58 degrees outside. Kind of cool.

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5: Vonda Shepherd. I don't even know who this girl is, but I know it's a Bee Gees tune.
4: 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It's the girl that sings on Ally McBeal.
6: Ally McBeal, yeah.
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5: Michael Jackson, eat your face off.
4: That's right. DOA. 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For this song?
6: Yes.
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6: 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Anything called Sweet Cream Lady.
4: 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WNFR, 2:21 a.m. in the morning, full of energy here at WNFR, just like we always are.
12: Is it human or inhuman? Earthly or unearthly? Baffling questions, astounding questions that not even the world's greatest scientific minds can answer.
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24: Hello again, I'm Trip Rogers, and this is the Music Yearbook. We're going to count down the top songs from the spring of 1970. We'll be using the Music Radio 77 WABC surveys from the months of April, May, and June to comprise our countdown from 1970. Now, in the spring of 1970, Paul leaves the Beatles. Four were killed at Kent State in an anti-war protest. We'll have news and sports headlines, tops on TV and at the box office, and celebrity birthdays all coming up.

Edison Lighthouse on the Music Yearbook as we count down the top songs from the spring of 1970. Sports news, the New York Knicks win their first NBA title. Boston wins the Stanley Cup. Al Unser takes the Indy 500 for the first time. And Brazil wins the World Cup. Here's a song that is not on our countdown of the top 10 songs from the spring of 1970. Bobby Sherman recently announced that he was suffering from stage 4 cancer.

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News headlines: in the spring of 1970, an explosion leaves Apollo 13 crippled in space, but all three astronauts return home safely. Four are killed as National Guard fires on anti-war protesters at Kent State in an incident that 13 crippled in space, but all three astronauts return home safely. Four are killed as National Guard fires on anti-war protesters.

I'm Trip Rogers. Glad you could join me on the Music Yearbook. This month, we're looking at the top songs from the spring of 1970, according to 77 WABC in New York. At the movies, Airport, starring Burt Lancaster, Lee Marvin, and George Kennedy. Patton, George C. Scott wins an Oscar and declines it. The second of five Planet of the Apes movies debuts in theaters, Beneath the Planet of the Apes.

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The Guess Who, an American Woman, the last big hit before Randy Bachman left the group. You're listening to the Music Yearbook. We're counting down the top songs from the spring of 1970s. Celebrity birthdays, Queen Latifah, Mariah Carey, actor Vince Vaughn, Ricky Schroeder, First Lady Melania Trump, Andre Agassi, Naomi Campbell, Uma Thurman, and comedian Tina Fey.

On the Music Yearbook in the spring of 1970, what were we watching on television? Well, the top shows, according to Nielsen, Rowan and Martin's Laugh-In, Gunsmoke, Bonanza, and Mayberry RFD. We Said Goodbye to the Flying Nun, Petticoat Junction, and Get Smart. 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

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I'm Trip Rogers as we continue our countdown from the spring of 1970 at number 3, the Jackson 5.

Carmen Greenbaum, a one-hit wonder from the spring of 1970 at number two with Spirit in the Sky. You're listening to the Music Yearbook. I'm Trip Rogers. We've got an extra from the spring of 1970. This was an unexpected hit for the Hollies, who had had a couple of hits but then had a couple of down years and finally went back on the charts with He Ain't Heavy, He's My Brother.

on the Music Yearbook before we hear the number one song on our Spring of 1970 countdown. Let's review. Number 10, Turn Back the Hands of Time by Tyrone Davis. Number 9, Love Grows Where My Rosemary Goes, Edison Lighthouse. Number 8, Marmalade and Reflections of My Life. Number 7, The Rapper by Jaggers. American Woman, Guess Who at number 6. Number 5, Instant Karma from John Lennon. Number 4, Bridge Over Troubled Waters from Simon and Garfunkel. Number 3, The Jackson 5 and ABC. Number 2, Spirit in the Sky by Norman Greenbaum. Well, earlier in the show, we mentioned the fact that Paul McCartney announced in the spring of 1970 that he was leaving the Beatles and the Beatles were disbanding. But they would not go away quietly. The most influential group of the rock era would hit the charts with their 12th and final album and be at the top of the chart. The Beatles and Let It Be.

0: The Fab Four at number one with Let It Be. That was one of their last number one songs from the spring of 1970. And that wraps up this edition of the Music Yearbook for April 2025. 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
3: It's me back again for that top 10 of 10. Uncle Johnny, count them down. Let's do song number 10. Here's Duran Duran. I don't want your love. Hello, it's Music Q107. This is Uncle Johnny. You know me. I just love to give away money. Yes, I do. And I advise you to stick around because of that. Got $107 in Q Cash giveaway coming up this hour. Here's song number 9, Cinderella. Don't know what you got till it's gone. Hello, it's Music Q107. It's the 10 hottest songs of the night. You voted for them. I'm counting it down. That's how it works. It's the top 10 of 10. Number 8 spot is held down by Poison. Here's Fallen Angel on Q107. The most music, Q107. Uh-oh, it's that time of night. Time for a battle of the new song's guest DJ. Call me up at 432-1073. Number 7 song, that old little Eva thing from the 60s. It's Kylie Minogue and The Locomotion on the most music, Q107. The most music, Q107. I am itchy to give away my money. That's right, $107 up for grabs in just a little bit. Listen for those touch tones when you hear them. You know what that means. It means be caller number 10 for $107 in Q Cash. Love it, love it. Song number 6 tonight. Guns N' Roses, your sweet child of mine on the most music, Q107. The most music, Q107. Uncle Johnny and your battle of the new songs. Tough battle tonight, but you gotta have a winner, and let's find out who it is. Hi, go ahead, bud.
4: Hi, Dustin. I'm the guest DJ on Battle of the New Songs. Tonight it was the Georgia Satellites and White Lion. We have a new champion. Here is White Lion with When the Children Cry on Q107.
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7: Let's play some good music. All right. The season is here for nothing but hits on the Weekly Top 40. We're going to have some cards from the stars for you. Elton John is going to call live from London. The Weekly Top 40 Challenge has a color remote-controlled television set. Yes. How about a little Sure Shot? Cher returns. She's in a hit movie called Suspect and a hit on the countdown called I Found Someone. Cher.

electricity from Cher. I Found Someone. That's our Sure Shot, written by Michael Bolton. And this is Rick Dees. It's the weekly top 40, getting into it at number 40, Foreigner. Say

0: Say You Will. That's Foreigner, debuting on the weekly top 40 at number 40. Lou Gramm on lead vocals, Rick Dees and the Hits, and number 39. 15 stockings are hanging on the mantle, waiting for Santa for these people. Are you ready?
1: Yeah, yeah, yeah, yeah, yeah.
0: The Jets, I Do You.

0: I do you. By the way, they have an album called Christmas with the Jets, released last Christmas. And if you ask for it by name, I'm sure they're going to have it. The Jets slide 21. Ooh, that's a big slide. Number 39 on the weekly top 40 countdown. They're out of here by next week, I guarantee you. But that's life when you're in the business of rock and roll. What does Christine McVie want for Christmas so much? Well, we'll talk about it next. In fact, we've got some great Christmas wishes from the stars. We've got one on the phone right now.
1: Yep.
0: You got a Christmas wish? What's your name?
2: Bill Johnson.
0: Uh-huh.
2: Yes, and I have a Christmas wish that would mean a whole lot to me.
0: Well, then happy holidays to you, sure. Whatever. Thank you. What is your Christmas wish?
2: I'd wish you'd get off the air.

0: How about this? The last weekend of fall, 87. Winter arrives on Tuesday, just in time for Christmas.
1: Nothing else feels like it.
0: You got it. And nothing else feels like number 38. Christine McVie, who wants another piece of art for her collection.

want to be with you everywhere. Fleetwood Mac, their brand new debut at number 38 on the weekly top 40. Let's keep it up. Number 37, this is Rick Dees, and they're from England. The Cane Gang with a kind of Steely Dan feel. Motortown.

0: The Cane Gang. That's Motortown. They're from Northern England, climbing fast in the U.S. Their first hit, up one more to number 37 on the weekly top 40. Let's have a challenge here.
1: Yeah!
0: Okay, we're talking about a great prize on the weekly top 40 challenge, a brand new remote-controlled color television set, which is just for you. And we've got a year's supply of Old Spice products for you, too, thrown in courtesy of, what do you think, Old Spice? Great for the holidays. Now, this is it. We have a little song snippet from a former top 10 hit. And all we need is the artist and title based on this little piece of music. Listen.

0: Okay, that's it, right there. Hey, come on, come on, you got it? Artist and title, put it down on a postcard along with your telephone number, and please send it to Rick D's Weekly Top 40 Challenge, Box 196, Hollywood, California, 90078. Make sure it's on a postcard, and you do include your number at work or school or wherever you might be listening to the countdown, okay? What we're going to do is pick a winner at random from all of the correct entries received by this Friday. You can, please do, enter as many times as you like. The contest is sponsored by D's Creations. If you didn't get it this time, we will play that mystery song for you a little bit later. In fact, let's give you one more shot. Right here. Okay, that's it. Good luck. Stick around, we'll give you one more shot at it in the countdown. Well, she left the countdown and became a model. But she's back with her new hit to let you know she can really shake him down. Right after this.
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2: Hi, everybody. This is Santa Claus, and Huey Lewis and I would like to wish you a very Merry Christmas.
0: Thank you, Santa. And this is Rick Dees. Tell you what, this lady was and still is a model with the Ford Agency in New York. Gorgeous Laura Branigan with a Huey Lewis title. Although it's a different song, number 36, Power of Love. Whisper.

Laura Branigan, debuting at number 36 on the Weekly Top 40 with The Power of Love. Rick Dees, at number 35 of Nothing But Hits. Number one is very familiar to this guy. In fact, he bumped Michael Jackson's album out of the number one spot this year. Bruce Springsteen, Tunnel of Love. And this song has in it an actual roller coaster sound recorded at the amusement park in New Jersey. Listen for it. See if you can pick it up.

Bruce Springsteen, a former sure shot on the weekly top 40. Now it debuts on the countdown at number 35. Let's keep it up. Non-stop music. Rick Dees, happy holidays to you. Number 34 from a Southern California rock band. It's a group called Striper, and they call themselves a heavenly metal.

0: That is the highest debuting song this weekend on the weekly Top 40 Countdown. It's Striper, and honestly, they're a Christian rock band and actually toss Bibles into the crowd during their concerts. They take Bibles and throw them out to the crowd. It is true, our research whiz, Dan Lemos, would not lie to us. We've got some great music coming up, some Wild D sleaze this weekend. And this is rare. You're saying John Revolting is still on the phone?
1: That's right.
0: It is kind of rare, but John does call on the holidays. Are you there?
2: Hey, McDeese, John Revolting calling.
0: Hey, John Revolting. What have you been doing over the holidays and all this stuff?
2: Well, I gotta tell you, I just got back from Club Med.
0: Club Med, that singles place down there in the tropical region?
2: Yeah, it's incredible. You know, I met this one girl.
0: Uh-huh.
2: She comes up to me and says, "Your eyes remind me of your bathing suit."
0: Ooh.
2: I said, "Oh, really? Are they bulging?"
0: Yeah.

0: Cheers.
1: Wait a minute. Hold on. I hate to say we're embarrassed a little bit. This is our staff of the Weekly Top 40. We've been working on this for several hours to try to get out. We're not professional, but I mean, come on, really. I tell you what, I used to coach choirs vocally, and if it's okay, could I just give some instruction?
2: Okay,
1: Dan, you were just a little bit flat then. Mm-hmm. I want you to say, okay. Now, Tracy, you were a little sharp.
3: Okay.
1: And you know, I'm not trying to be mean. I'm just saying, okay. Lynn Anderson Powell. Yeah. If you could sing the harmony just a little bit high, okay, much better. Okay, Emily, Paul, you two sing down a little bit lower. Okay, are you ready?
4: Ready.
1: Okay, and.

The Cure, climbing up now two more, number 33 this weekend. That's Just Like Heaven. And this is Rick D's Happy Holidays from the Weekly Top 40. His number 32, the former lead singer for Squeeze, has his going up while Squeeze goes down. Here's Paul Carrack.

0: Hey, don't shed a tear. He's spending the weekend before Christmas right here in Sheffield, England. It's Paul Carrack. And in fact, the house where he is right now has his old drum set given to him by his dad, Paul, from England. Up five more to number 32 this weekend. Well, who gets worked over by a woman every week? She is next. Let me have that phone. Hello?
1: Rick Dees.
0: Yeah, hello?
1: Hey, Rick Dees, you're my favorite. I had to call up and say, have a good weekend and happy holidays.
0: My gosh. Well, Wolf, this has to be Wolfman. And thank you so much, Wolfman Jack.
1: Wait, what'd you say?
0: Isn't this Wolfman?
1: No, this is Tina Turner.
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3: Chicago. I know, Chicago. That's what you're thinking there. But think back to the Chicago from 1968. Oh, yeah, with the big fat horns. Nice, good, sturdy, solid melodies, big rockin' rhythm section. Yeah, they were good. Then the 70s wore on and they kind of got all kind of mellow and mushy, kind of soft in the center there. Then disco came and Chicago really didn't know what to make of that. And then a renaissance in the early 80s with the David Foster productions and the Peter Cetera sappy ballads. Oh yeah, commercial success, but artistically, it ain't so good. So, the 80s wore out, the 90s were in. In the early 90s, Peter Cetera had left the band. The band kind of was rudderless, had no real direction, and the hits were drying up by the early 90s. So basically, they regrouped, they made an album that they thought would be totally rocking, kind of ignoring current trends at the time, and turned it into Warner Brothers. This would have been 1993. Warner Brothers was having some contract negotiations with the band and was using this as a leverage chip. They were using, it was basically a pawn. And because eventually their back catalog negotiations and stuff broke down with the band, the record company said, we don't want to release this. And said, nope, we're not going to release it. And that was the end of that. Chicago went back to the studio and recorded another album from scratch. The album that was lost was called Stone of Sisyphus. And it wasn't forgotten. A bunch of songs that were on the album turned up in other places on compilations or on band members' solo albums, or they'd play them live occasionally. And eventually, the album got re-released 15 years after it was recorded. That came out in the summer of 2008, which is a strange thing to pull off the shelf, but there it was. It's a lost Chicago album. And, you know, it's kind of good. I mean, really. I mean, I'm the diehard Chicago fan, and I was done with the band by the early 90s. And yet, I'm coming back to the song I'm about to play here, and like, yeah, this song totally rocks. The production's a little bit dated, but you have to remember it was recorded 15 years ago in 1993 and was slated for release in early 94. It got shelved and lost. It sat on a shelf until now. What I'm going to play for you was released as a single, if you can believe it. I don't think any radio stations played it. But it's a good Chicago song. It's a good new 15-year-old Chicago song that I've never played before on the air. I think you'll enjoy Stone of Sisyphus. I'm going to let this one play in its entirety on Crap from the Past.

I know. That's Chicago. Yeah. Why couldn't they have actually released stuff like that in the early 90s? It got shelved. Warner Brothers Records just put it on the shelf due to a contract dispute and for political reasons that were reasons other than musical, because musically, that's really strong. Stone of Sisyphus from Chicago, a song that was recorded in 1993 along with an entire album that sat on a shelf for 15 years until it was released here in the summer of 2008. That particular song there came out in June. I'm Ron Boogie Monster Gerber. This is Crap from the Past, and you're listening to Fresh Air Community Radio, KFAI 90.3 FM Minneapolis, 106.7 FM St. Paul, online at KFAI.org. That's and crapfromthepast.com. And this show that we're listening to right here, 2008, the year in review, a bunch of songs that came out in 2008. Rick Springfield. Rick Springfield has maintained his image and for some reason seems to have maintained his integrity, although, I don't know. He's still recording stuff and he's, well, I mean, look at him now here in 2008. His image is a lot less untarnished. Is that right? No, more untarnished than, let's say, Rod Stewart or Barry Manilow. Rod Stewart recording garbage for the last 30 years. Barry Manilow re-recording the garbage of the last 30 years. It just ain't right. But Rick Springfield, he seems to have held his own, which I think is commendable in this day and age. Still, excuse me. That's not going to stop Rick Springfield from ripping off one of his own songs. So listen to the blatant ripoffs of Jesse's Girl on this song here that came out in July 2008. This is Rick Springfield and What's Victoria's Secret on Crap from the Past. Track one. How about... Oh, boy. Well, let's see if this actually plays. Tell me how-

a friend indeed. What's Victoria's Secret from that very same Rick Springfield from July 2008? Rick Springfield, that's fine. He can do whatever he wants at this point because he's Rick Springfield. And I'm Ron Boogie Monster Gerber here on Crap from the Past. What I'm going to play for you in these next three songs, an alarming trend. Alarming. I'll let you draw the connections here. From May 2008, this is billed as, quote, Q-W-O-T-E, featuring Trina, and Don't Wanna Fight on Crap from the Past.

0: I'm not saying that's high art by any means. But, gee, the melody from that song sounded kind of familiar. And yet, I can't pin it down. Don't Want to Fight from Quote featuring Trina from May 2008.
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3: So I'm supposed to go down to Florida next week after we're done here. That's where all my relatives live. I don't really want to go. Florida, a lot of old people down there. You know, they live in those minimum security prisons. That's where they put all the old people. What's with all the security there, with the guard gate, with the arm coming down? Everyone's got a uniform, guns. Are the old people trying to escape, or are people stealing old people? What is the security problem? I just can't drive around there. You know how the old people drive? They drive slow, they sit low. That is their motto. State flag of Florida should be just a steering wheel with a hat and two knuckles on it. And that left turn signal on for when they left the house that morning. That's a legal turn in Florida. It's known as an eventual left. You can signal this week, turn any following year of your life. What is that age that old people reach where they decide when they back out of a driveway, they're not looking anymore? You know how they do that? They just go, well, I'm old and I'm coming back. I survive. Let's see if you can. One thing I do like about being with my older relatives, it makes me feel like a kid again. You know, they're feeding you. You're trying to steal candy. Candy was my whole life when I was a kid. That was first 10 years of my life. I think the only clear thought I had was get candy. That was it. Family, friends, school. They're just obstacles in the way of the candy. I'm out for the candy here. I'm just thinking, get candy, get candy, get candy, get candy, get candy. That's why you have to teach kids not to take candy from a stranger if they're playing in a playground, because they're such candy moron idiot brains. They're just, this man has candy, I'm going with him, goodbye, I don't care what happens to me, get candy, get candy, get candy, get candy. Don't go, they'll torture you, they'll kidnap you, it doesn't matter, he has an O. Henry, I have to take that chance. Get candy, get candy, get candy. So the first time you hear the concept of Halloween when you're a kid, your brain can't even process the information. You're like, what is this? What did you say? So what did you say about giving out candy? Who was giving out candy? Everyone that we know is just giving out candy? Are you kidding me? When is this happening? Where? Why? Take me with you. I gotta be a part of this. I'll do anything that they want. I can wear that.
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9: No, you're an engineer.
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10: Western. Well, it's going to be clear and cold tonight. We'll have a low of 32. Then tomorrow, partly cloudy skies. Much warmer with a high Saturday 55. Then on Sunday, cloudy, warm, a chance of showers, and our high Sunday 61. In downtown Columbus, we have partly cloudy skies now and 40 degrees.

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1: Dear Lord Baby Jesus, or as our brothers to the south call you, Jesus, we thank you so much for this bountiful harvest of Domino's, KFC, and the always delicious Taco Bell. I just want to take time to say thank you for my family, my two beautiful, beautiful, handsome, striking sons, Walker and Texas Ranger, or TR, as we call them. 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Also want to thank you for my best friend and teammate, Cal Naughton Jr., who's got my back no matter what.
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4: Carl Day at Castle, 1 mile past Montrose at Crystal Lake Park tonight. And that's 8:30 until 11:30 with Hobson's Choice. 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And Bobby Harper at the Velvet Rail Boulder on Copley Road in Akron, 8:30 till 11:30. 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

0: quite stylish. And maybe I seem a bit confused. Yeah, maybe, but I got you pegged. But I don't know what to do with those tossed salads and scrambled eggs. They're calling again. Scrambled eggs all over my face. What is a boy to do? Frasier has left the building.
1: 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And this is Bonnie Pointer, Hand Must Have Sent You, done digitally, which means it's recorded on a computer and then processed through a Vegematic, and it sounds like this. K-Hits 97, Beaver Cleaver. Well, I understand that Janice of Sherman Oaks is taping my show even as I speak. 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

0: McKee in the morning, Shaft at night. Sounds like the perfect day, doesn't it? Well, if that sounds familiar, but not necessarily in that order, join McKee in the morning. All of Atlanta is 6 to 10 tomorrow morning. Isaac Hayes with Barry Chase at 460.
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3: 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Our current temperature is 75 degrees. 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
6: Good evening. Great to have you with us. I'm Dick Barkley. Welcome to this classic countdown show. And now a look back at January 1971, a Dynamite Top 25 plus four or five bonus extras. We're off and running with Led Zeppelin.

The Immigrant Song by Led Zeppelin. We're piecing together a portrait of January 1971 when Congress overwhelmingly repealed the Gulf of Tonkin Resolution, which had granted the president virtually unlimited war-making authority in Vietnam. Creedence Clearwater Revival is just ahead. Now a lost nugget from January of 71. Here's 1900 Yesterday

0: CCR's Have You Ever Seen the Rain? We're looking back at January 1971. Some of the top movie hits were The Owl and the Pussycat with Barbra Streisand, Robert Mitchum and Ryan's Daughter, Cold Turkey with Dick Van Dyke, and Little Big Man starring Dustin Hoffman.
1: I went to school and learned all over how to read and write and cipher. It was strange at first, but Miss Pendrake tutored me and I learned fast.
0: Let's get back to January of 71 with Gladys Knight and the Pips, If I Were Your Woman, in the Sunday Night Countdown.

I Was Born to Wander. That's Rare Earth, the last of our five bonus extras from January 1971, when the Baltimore Colts beat the Dallas Cowboys 16-13 in Super Bowl V, played at the Orange Bowl in Miami. Cowboys linebacker Chuck Howley was named MVP. Next up is a one-hit group called Wadsworth Mansion with the number 25 record in the countdown. Here's Sweet Mary. Holly was named MVP. Next up is a one-hit group called Wadsworth Mansion with the number 25 record in the countdown. Here's Sweet Mary.

Jerry Reed with the number 24 record of January 1971, Amos Moses. That month, the Intel Corporation announced the creation of the 4004, the world's first microprocessor chip. And our countdown continues with Pay to the Piper by the chairman of the board in the number 23 slot,

Temptation Eyes by The Grassroots, the number 22 record in our January 1971 countdown. That month, a jury in Los Angeles convicted Charles Manson, Susan Atkins, Patricia Krenwinkel, and Leslie Van Houten of multiple counts of murder for the infamous Tate-LaBianca killings. And Gordon Lightfoot had a brand new record release, If You Could Read My Mind.

0: Eric Clapton's After Midnight, the number 20 countdown record. We've set the Wayback Machine for January 1971, when the top-rated TV shows included Marcus Welby, M.D., Adam 12, Here's Lucy, Hawaii 5-0, Medical Center, and Ironside.
1: Relax. 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
0: And we're back to January of 71 with David Gates and Bread in the number 19 slot with Let Your Love Go.

Rundgren back when he called himself Runt. We Gotta Get You a Woman from January 1971. The Joe Cocker concert film Mad Dogs and Englishmen premiered that month in London. Elvis Presley was named one of the 10 outstanding young men in America by the USJCs. And Three Dog Night gave us the number 17 record in the top 25. Here's One Man Band.

0: Three Dog Night, helping us paint this audio portrait of January 1971, when a federal ban on cigarette commercials on television and radio went into effect. So no more
1: Winston tastes good like a cigarette should. Winston tastes good like a cigarette should.
0: Let's carry on with the number 16 record of January 71. Here's the Nitty Gritty Dirt Band.

Mr. Bojangles by the Nitty Gritty Dirt Band. This is Dick Barkley. Happy to be recreating the world of January 1971 for you this evening. And we're back with the number 15 record of January 1971. Love the One You're With by Stephen Stills.

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2: Cleveland weather. The weather, definitely no jewel. Cloudy, a chance of some showers tonight. Low down around 40. Mostly cloudy, chance of rain tomorrow. High 50, partly cloudy tomorrow night. Low 38. Weekend looks real good, though. All the way through Monday, supposed to be sunshine. Temperatures in the 60s.

0: flying saucers have invaded our planet. Washington, London, Paris, Moscow are key targets. 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Can it survive?
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3: 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The artillery doesn't penetrate.
0: Never before has the screen reached such heights of excitement. Breathtaking spectacle. Hair-raising terror. See the saucer men's high-frequency disintegrator. 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
1: This is Music Mike. 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
2: Somewhere in New Jersey, there's this guy named Dave who has this giant 60s record collection and this pirate radio station in his attic with a transmitter he built from the Allied catalog. His mom doesn't know the clothesline is his antenna, but it sounds better with mom's clothes on. 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

45 that, well, it never quite made it to become a big hit, but it was the number 69 record this very week in 1966 on the Billboard Top 100, and that was the peak number for that particular record. Mike Williams on the Atlantic record label and a tune called Lonely Soldier, and with the crackle in that particular 45, I think of the crackle as kind of like the tears coming out of that soldier's eyes. Mike Williams, once again, a lost 45, and we love to play those lost 45s, and a tune called Lonely Soldier. And of course, if you've got a lost 45, you got a special record that you thought you'd never hear again, well, Dave the Ray with all the records you crave, you can always call me up at 609-948-4487. I'll find that lost 45. Once again, 609-948-4487. Or you could always email me, dave@davetherave.com. And of course, because with over 117,000 45s, I pretty much have just about anything you might be looking for. Of course, I got to kind of like the record a little bit. Every now and then I get some requests for songs that, you know, they're so awful, I can't play the record. But most of the time we can accommodate your requests. So if you're listening and you're thinking to yourself, there's a record, I bet you Dave the Rave doesn't have the record. Well, I probably do. So contact me and perhaps you'll hear your record on the Relics and Rarity Show, Sound of the Turtles.

The Bob Dylan tune that was electrified and turned into a top 10 record for the Turtles. And actually, that record, right around this very time in 1965, it was in regional markets. It was starting to break out and, of course, eventually becoming, like I said, a number 8 record on the Billboard Top 100. The Turtles, It Ain't Me, Babe. It was a great double-sided 45. If you've never flipped the record over, reach into your little record box, pull out that 45, because I know just about everybody bought that record in 65. It was so good. The debut single on the Top 100 for the Turtles. And The Other Side is a great record. So make sure you check out The Other Side of the record. Well, now it's time for the Mystery Oldie Contest. It's where I play a record. You get one guess only. You got to tell me who's doing the record. And once again, you can call me up now or after the show, 609-948-4487. 609-948-4487, or simply email me. Subject of that email should say Mystery Oldie, and that email address dave@davetherave.com. Who is singing this next record?

0: Gibby's Mystery Oldie 45. You think you know who's doing the record? Well, take a guess. Call me up right now, like I said, or after the show as well, 609-948-4487, or email me. Subject of the email, once again, Mystery Oldie, and that email address, dave@davetherave.com. Coming up next will be my discovery of the week, so don't go anywhere.
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0: a definite stone smash, that's for sure. 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
4: 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The following is mechanically reproduced. Here's Frida Payne. 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
4: 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Right now, Gordon Lightfoot, a young man from Canada. 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

0: Well, interesting song to say the least. Bonnie Bramlett and You Don't Know How Glad I Am. That's a cover version of a Nancy Wilson song. Nancy had that out in like 1964, and it's been covered a lot over the years by people like Aretha Franklin, Fontella Bass, and there's Bonnie Bramlett. I think the song kind of falls apart at the end there. I wish it was produced a little bit better than that, but her voice is just unbelievable. You know, Bonnie Bramlett married to Delaney from Delaney and Bonnie, and there you have her covering that fantastic Nancy Wilson song. And the passing of Nancy Wilson brought me to play Nancy Wilson's 1968 hit, Peace of Mind. So rest in peace, Nancy Wilson, gone at the age of 81. This is the ZCOM Radio Hour, and here's Leon Russell, another great one gone too soon. Sweet Emily.
1: Yeah!

Okay. I want to. Oh, yes. Oh, okay. Yeah. It's my Billy Eckstein voice. Don't need a mic, man. You can hear him at the back of the stalls, above the band. Okay.

0: cut of the song You from George Harrison. Of course, the final take would be a little bit rougher on the vocals, I think, because, I don't know, he probably had done it about 30 times by the time they were finally all said and done with it. But his voice was in pretty good shape for that version of You.
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3: Really, we bought a select comfort bed. I don't know if you're familiar with it, but each side of the bed has its own number. The higher the number, the harder the mattress. My side of the bed, 100. Marble slab, that's it. Tammy's number's 2. First night she laid on her side of the bed, she literally disappeared from my view. 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So I roll over to kiss her goodnight. I fall into a ditch. I can't get out. I'm like laying there. She's going, get off of me. What are you doing over here? Get off of me. By the way, if you're a newlywed, that's the sound of 32 years of love right there. Yeah. Yes. You're on my hair. You haven't shaved. Your breath smells. Stop touching me. Ah. Don't get me wrong, we still try to get romantic. We just save it for special holidays now. Turns out Tammy's favorite is leap year. Yeah. I didn't even know that was a holiday. I really didn't. I'll dim the lights and put on some Sade, and Tammy says, wow, has it been 4 years already? All right, I'll get the good flannel and the hunting socks on tonight, Jeff.
4: I'm Joe Brennan, Air Patrol One. Now for a look at the east side, we'll go to Jeff. Well, East Independence Boulevard looking a lot better. It's thinning out, especially around the Coliseum area. It's moving at the posted speeds. No accidents or stopped vehicles. Central Avenue also moving very well. It's about a accident earlier on Midhill Wilgrove Road. It's in the clearing stage. It's in the outbound lane about a mile from Albemarle Road. Lynn, that's the WROQ Traffic Patrol brought to you by Holly Farms. I'm Jeff King.

0: 24 degrees. This is Byron McGregor, CKLW 2020 News. And that's what's happening today, November 28, 1967.
1: The United States dollar took another pounding on German, French, and British exchanges this morning, hitting the lowest point ever known in West Germany.
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3: 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For the last time this year, I will say to you, rock on, mother!
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7: 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Don't think of me as anything particularly special. I'm very happy and pleased to be here. Now just a West Coast DJ, bit movie actor. Come to think of it, you're damn lucky I showed up. CKLW and Charlie Van Dyke at 134. William Heritage and the theme from SWAT. I say, since I just left Hollywood, I do know what the next episode of SWAT will be. You tune in to the next show, you'll see the special weapons and tactical unit answering code 1025. That is a disturbance at a motel involving a donkey.
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9: Linda Holland of Dearborn, Michigan, if you had your choice, dear, where on this continent would you like to go?
10: Linda,
9: Los Angeles, California. You got it. Round trip airfare for two.
11: Rosemary Kendall of Cleveland, Ohio. If you had your choice, where on this continent would you like to go? San Francisco, California. Rosemary, you've just run round trip for two airfare to San Francisco, California.
9: This is Gloria Ivanovic of Warrington. If you had your choice, where in the world would you like to go?
10: Kenya, Africa.
9: You got it. Round trip airfare for two to Kenya, Africa. This is Ivanovic. Why would you like to visit Kenya?
10: I've been here for 20 years.
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12: Fire burn, cauldron bubble, here come the contest on the double. 9 o'clock at the Big Eight on Halloween night. I'm game. All attractive adult females are... Am I invited to trick or treat with me in the studios? I not only do the trick, baby, I guarantee the treat. Want some candy, little girl? Come here. Come here. Oh, the witchy woman. Eagles, baby.
13: Raven hair.
14: Look at, she's sitting over. She's going to talk to JoJo a second.
15: JoJo.
14: He's in love with that lady.
15: JoJo.
16: Yes, sir.
15: You know that baton you lost?
16: Oh, yes.
15: I just found it.
16: I don't think I want to know where you found it.
15: Neither do I.
16: Okay, what else has Jerry Burbank disclosed about me?
17: Married to Byron McGregor.
16: I'm what?
17: JoJo.
16: Yes?
17: Are you high?
16: Am I what?
17: Are you high?
16: I am high above the Lodge Freeway right now.
17: Well, give us some. What's it like up there?
16: I'll tell you what. Cheech. Is this Cheech or is this Chong?
17: This
16: I can't tell you.
17: This is Chong.
18: And this is Cheech. And we're Cheech and Chong.
17: I'm the tall guy.

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5: 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And so I say music. 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
7: 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I'm answering letters from disc jockeys I know across the country, talking to people from magazines and stuff. 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
5: 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Eric Chase right back on. It's a monster. If you only, if you could just see it. Ocean, eat your liver, you devil. KFRC keeps those concerts coming. Now dig it, this time I got tickets to the second annual Ghetto Extravaganza at Candlestick Sunday, starring Ike and Tina Turner, the OJs, and America's Little Hamburger Helper, Rodney Allen Rippey. My first caller gets in free.

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And welcome back. It is Let the Good Times Roll, now heard on three stations here in the States, including Oldies Funhouse Radio, where you can hear the show Sunday afternoons at 4 o'clock Central Time by going to oldiesfunhouse.com. We're also heard on six stations in New Zealand, one station in Australia, and one station in the UK. So welcome everyone, wherever you're listening from. My name is Mark Nielsen, and it's second hour theme hour time this week, taking a look at the songwriting of John D. Loudermilk. John was born in North Carolina in 1934. He started off as a performer, learned the guitar as a boy. So let's take a listen first to John D. Loudermilk, the performer, singing a couple songs that he wrote, first from 1958 when he was 24. Here's Susie's House.

0: calling Dr. Casey. I almost feel like that "yes" was taken from a cartoon character. Right around that time, 1962. I know I've heard that on a Hanna-Barbera cartoon somewhere at some time in my life. Probably a long, long time ago, which is why I can't place it right now. But that song, based on the TV show Ben Casey that ran on ABC from 61 to 66. John D. Loudermilk seeing an opportunity for a song idea, capitalizing on the popularity of the TV show and singing the song himself. Calling Dr. Casey peaked at number 83 in 62. And Susie's House, a nice little rocker from 58 before that. So one of John's earliest successes as a songwriter for another artist was this one from Eddie Cochran. Eddie's debut record, Sittin' in the Balcony, was top 20 in 57.
1: I'm just a sittin'.

A little country music here on Let the Good Times Roll. That from Stonewall Jackson, Where Will You Meet Your Waterloo? And a little history lesson there too. Adam Napoleon and Tom Dooley all meeting their Waterloo. And that song, which was number one country in 59. And Ricky Nelson also from 59 before that with Half Breed. That song did not make the pop chart, but it was written by John D. Loudermilk. And that's the focus of our second hour theme hour this week. Songs that he wrote for other artists. We're taking things pretty much. That song did not make the pop chart, but it was written by John D. Loudermilk. And that's the focus of our second hour theme hour this week. Songs that

The plane was way overdue, so I went inside to the airline's desk and I said, "Sir, I wonder why 1203 is so late." He said, "Oh, they probably took off late, or they may have run into some turbulent weather and had to alter their course." I went back outside and I waited at the gate, and I watched the beacon light from the control tower as it whipped through the dark ebony skies as if it were

A few years ago, there lived a lover by the name of Jimmy Jones, who really snowed the girls and left them cold, and gained the title of the Great Snowman.

Big hit for Sue Thompson in 61. Number one in New Zealand. Top five here in the States and Australia. Norm, or Norman, really, the name of that one. Makes me think of Cheers. And The Great Snowman by Bob Luman before that, also from 61. Peaked at number 62 in Australia, and that was it. But fun story songs that we're hearing this hour is every song written by John D. Loudermilk. And are you ready for this next song? In Australia, it was voted as the number one rock song of the 20th century in that country. Loudermilk himself has called this the definitive killer version of his song. It's Australian Betty McQuaid and Midnight Bus from 61.

Well, no stories in that song. He writes instrumentals too. That one performed on the guitar by Chet Atkins. Windy and Warm. Not the weather forecast, but the name of that one from 61. And Bobby V, before that, a fun song, Stayin' In. The name of that one, Top 40 in 61. I like that one. That was a fun one to listen to. Playing songs written by John D. Loudermilk in this week's second hour theme hour here on Let the Good Times Roll. My name is Mark Nielsen. It's been fun to sit here and sort of get a sense of the songwriting style of Mr. John D. Loudermilk. A lot of fun story songs. So let's move now into 1962. Sue Thompson is back. She sang Norman a few minutes ago. This song promises to be a fun one, too. James, Hold the Ladder Steady, the name of this one, top 20 in 62.

lane. Bobby Bear from 63, singing about the prettiest town you've ever seen. And since that's a country song, he's probably singing about a town in Texas. Abilene, the name of that one. John Loudermilk teaming up with Bob Gibson and Lester Brown to write that one. And Talk Back Trembling Lips before that. First a country song, where it was number one for Ernest Ashworth. But we heard Johnny Tillotson with his successful cover version for the pop chart. It was top 10 in 63. And lest you think that John D. Loudermilk songs are getting to be too country, I offer up this one performed here by the Nashville Teens, who are actually from Britain, part of the British invasion in 64. Here's Tobacco Road, yes, written by John D. Loudermilk.

0: American pop group The New Beats. Their big hit was Bread and Butter in 64. There they are from 69, Thou Shall Not Steal. Written by our man of the hour, John D. Loudermilk. But that one stalled out at number 128, so one of those you've probably not heard before. And Marianne Faithful, before that, we talked about Mick Jagger. Last hour, Marianne was Mick's girlfriend in the 60s and had a few hits of her own, too, on the pop chart, including This Little Bird, That's What We Heard, which was top 10 for Marianne Faithful in the UK, New Zealand, and Australia in 65. Well, we've been taking these songs pretty much in chronological order, and we're about to step into the 70s now, but before we do that, let's jump back to 1959 and hear an earlier version of a song that would top the charts in 71. So here's Marvin Rainwater from 1959.
1: They took the whole Cherokee Nation and put us on this reservation.

0: song.
1: Jerry Reed. From his 1971 album, When You're Hot, You're Hot. That's the album track, Big Daddy. He's Alabama bound. And Indian Reservation before that, Paul Revere and the Raiders, topping the charts in 71. It says the Raiders on the label, but it's really Mark Lindsay, lead singer for the group who had left for a solo career by that time. Mark recorded the song with the Wrecking Crew, that group of LA studio musicians, but decided to call it a Paul Revere and the Raiders single so that band member Paul Revere could help him promote it on radio stations around the country. And Marvin Rainwater at the start with the original version of that song from 1959. Marvin from Wichita, Kansas is one quarter Cherokee, so identified with John's song about the plight of the Cherokee Nation. Marvin wore Native American-styled outfits on stage. Marvin had a number one song in the UK with a song called Whole Lotta Woman in 58. But Marvin's version that we heard of Indian Reservation did not make the pop chart. Well, we've got time for one more song written by John D. Loudermilk. Listening over the last hour, John's songs tell a story, sometimes fun, sometimes tragic, some songs that make you think, and some songs that found their way onto the country chart. That's the case with this last song by George Hamilton IV. This was a top 30 country song in 73. Blue Train of the Heartbreak Line.

Well, bring in the train that is songs written by John D. Loudermilk into the station. Our ride through the songwriting catalog of Mr. Loudermilk is over. That's the end of my train metaphor, but that was fun getting a sense of John's songwriting style and hearing John himself as a performer there at the start of the hour. John had some success as a performer in the 50s and 60s, but known much more as a songwriter whose work has been recorded by many different artists. John no longer with us. He passed away in 2016 at his home in Tennessee, outside of Nashville, at the age of 82. But that's the show. I gotta go. Thank you so much for being here. And if you like, check out the show on Facebook. 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My name is Mark Nielsen. Come on back next week for 2 hours and four decades of rock and roll and pop and soul from the 50s, 60s, 70s, and 80s. Right here on Let the Good Times Roll. And I'll talk to you next week.